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4: Hello, everyone. It's Alice Cooper here in the fine month of June, here to banish gloom with rock and talk that doesn't suck. And by the way, time is flying. It was just last June of last year that the reunited Alice Cooper group put out our single Wild Ones. And if you want to see our beautiful faces, there's a video for the song with me, Dennis, Neil, and Michael in the studio recording the track. Will there be another album? Well, you know us, don't you? All righty, enough about the past. I'm ready to kick off Alice's Attic, the best June 4th radio show since the last year's. So turn it up.
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1: We're going back to 1994 for my Cooper's Countdown tonight, and you're not going to believe the crazy cultural touchstones of the year. Big movies included Forrest Gump and Pulp Fiction, while on TV, Friends premiered, and everybody wanted the Rachel haircut. That was the cut. I didn't get one, but I know a lot of people that did. And let's not forget the O.J. Simpson low-speed white Ford Bronco chase. And of course, there were a lot of memorable songs on the rock charts the first week of 94, June, including several songs that you've heard on this very radio show. So let's see what we have here. At number five is a band, the lineup featuring a member of My Hollywood Vampires, Aerosmith, with their song Crazy. Great ballad. Some of Seattle's favorite sons, Soundgarden, were at number four with their dramatic Black Hole Sun. Pink Floyd, who I first saw in the 60s, were on the charts with Keep Talking. One away from number one, Stone Temple Pilots, with their tune Big Empty. In the top spot this week in 94 was Collective Soul with the hit Shine.

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1: Dear Mr. Cooper, I'm Ava Pyatt from Dolores, Colorado, and you are receiving this email because you dated my grandma, Kim Gina Walkup, and I just wanted to say hi, and I think it's cool that you guys have the past together. She named one of her cats after you, and she keeps the pictures of you guys framed in our house. Best regards, Ava M. Pyatt. Wow. Yeah, she was a great lady. Great lady. If you went out with Chuck Garrick's grandfather, drop me a line at alice@alicesattic.com.
0: Alice Cooper will be right back with more insanity after this break.
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1: This Day in Rock, June 4th, 1984. Quick, what album has a red, white, and blue themed cover with a Levi's clad rear end and a red ball cap in the back pocket? Well, if you said Bruce Springsteen's Born in the USA, you'd be right. And when that record came out on this day back in 1984, probably no one could guess what a huge and enduring hit it would be with songs like Dancing in the Dark and Glory Days. Here's Born in the USA.

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5: 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What you don't expect is for your very own late night pal to be a member of the Rock and Roll Hall of Fame. But then again, this ain't your average rock and roll rodeo. Confide in him now, and you shall be rewarded. It's Alice's Attic with Alice Cooper.
6: Hello, one and all. It's your Uncle Alice Cooper serving up rock and talk that doesn't suck. How's everyone doing tonight? No? Okay. Well, as always, it's a pleasure to be here with you and talk to you people. And I'll play stuff from bands like The Stones, Whitesnake, Pearl Jam, and of course, tell you terrifying true tales from the attic. So without further ado, or without one more ado. Wait a minute. Ado.
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1: Any Adam Sandler fans out there, don't worry, I'm not going to play the Hanukkah song. I've got something from his 2006 movie, Click, which is about a workaholic family man who acquires a magical remote control that enables him to control reality with a click. Also in the film are Kate Beckinsale, Christopher Walken, Henry Winkler, and David Hasselhoff. Great idea for a movie. Click has a pretty cool soundtrack, including songs by the Cranberries, Tears for Fears, The Cars, and let's not forget Toto, but I'm not going to play any of those. Nope. From the film, here's Nazareth with a song you seem to like. Overly dramatic song. Love hurts. Oh, brother. Nazareth.

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2: I've talked a lot about the Welcome to Our Nightmare show that I've done with Criss Angel in Vegas, and I have a little bit of spoiler alert, maybe, but it's something I want to share with you guys. Don't worry, I won't tell you about Criss and his bed of nails, but I did want to talk about something that I've never really done at shows before, which is getting off the stage, walking into the audience while doing Only Women Bleed. And I've done a few things in this show that I would never do in my own show. I talk to the audience, I joke around, we do a couple of bits, comedy bits on stage, and so it's nothing that you're ever going to see in my show, but I thought it was okay to do in this show. Alrighty, so now you know a little more about what goes on in my fragile eggshell mind when I'm doing a concert. Well, you're welcome.
0: Alice will be right back.
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0: 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And

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2: I'm sure most of you know that Billy Idol's song Eyes Without a Face, but where in the heck did that phrase or lyrical idea come from? Fear not, because your Professor Cooper shall explain. Ready? So Billy is a fan of old black and white horror films, including the 1960 French movie Les Yeux Sans Visage, which translates into Eyes Without a Face. The film is about a plastic surgeon who vowed to restore the face of his daughter, who had been disfigured in a car crash. His quest leads him to murder victims where he can graft their facial features onto his daughter's in an attempt to restore her beauty. And you guessed it, or maybe you didn't. By the end, all that remains of her original face is her eyes, thus making her Eyes Without a Face. Billy said the song was actually inspired by his time in New York and a relationship gone very wrong. And now that we all understand the song, let's listen. Has anybody out there ever had a relationship gone very wrong? Probably not. Pretend I'm saying Eyes Without a Face in French, okay? Here we go.

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4: 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He's got his microphone on, and his leathers are just back from the cleaners. It's Alice's Attic with Alice Cooper.
5: It's a lovely night for a moon dance, or for Alice Cooper to play you songs that could cause you to headbang, cry, or make it so that you can't drive 55. You're definitely in the right place. What's up for this hour on Alice's Attic, you may wonder? Will the attic dwellers like Gustavo commandeer the airwaves and play only songs by ABBA and Tom Jones? Probably that's not in Gustavo's wheelhouse. Okay, here's a little something that's not Dancing Queen by ABBA.
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2: Some bands you want to see in a small club, maybe like the Stones or the Who, but I'm not sure if Journey would work in a dingy club or bar, which is why I'm going to play you one of their stadium-sized songs from a stadium-sized venue. Here's this evening's live tune. It's a musical Journey from Journey that goes by the title of Don't Stop Believin'. This is just not a bar song.

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0: us will have Hey Stupid in just a few. 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

0: Now on Alice's Attic, a look at people that are strange and often dense, mindless, obtuse, vacuous. In other words, stupid.
1: Well, there's a fine line between clever and stupid, as they say in Spinal Tap, and I'm not sure which the story is. A video posted on TikTok by user Madison Gooch shows an elderly couple at the beach, the pair directly in front of Madison and her family blocking their view of the water. Instead of asking the couple to move or moving themselves, Madison's mom scattered a bunch of food near the couple. The dropped food immediately attracted attention of nearby birds, and within seconds, a flock swooped in, swarmed around the unsuspecting couple. The birds made a huge racket and mess, and the couple packed up and left quickly. At the end of the video, Gooch added the word move. Once the internet saw the video, people were divided as to whether it was a genius move or horribly inconsiderate and passive-aggressive. I think it's more aggressive than passive, don't you? Or you could just move to the other side of the beach, just 10 feet to the left or 10 feet to the right. Would have been maybe easier. The beach is so small that two people blocked your view. Oh, people of the world, you're just so endlessly fascinating. Alrighty, more where that came from.
0: Alice will be back in a moment.
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1: What song by the band War was used in the 1978 Cheech and Chong movie Up in Smoke and was also on the film's original soundtrack? Low Rider. It was sung by War's Charles Miller, with Lee Oscar contributing the harmonica. Lee Oscar, one of the great harmonica players. So here it is, Low Rider.

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7: My name is Joel, and I came to St. Jude Children's Research Hospital in December of 1987 to be treated for osteosarcoma, which is bone cancer. 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

0: rocks.
1: You're inside Alice's attic. Your sagacious host could truly benefit from having a yard sale. Who wouldn't be interested in used straitjackets, top hats, guillotines, and leather pants? There's even a lava lamp from his first LA apartment. But amongst the flotsam and jetsam of an extraordinarily interesting life are the tantalizing tales that only a Rock and Roll Hall of Famer could deliver. So sit back and enjoy another hour of rock and talk with Alice Cooper.
2: Well, it's me again, Alice Cooper. Who are you expecting? Kermit the Frog? Though, of course, I do love Kermit singing on Rainbow Connection. That's from the 1979 film The Muppet Movie, which, while it's no Rambo or Monster Dog, it's a pretty good film. I never had more fun in my life than doing The Muppet Show. I had so much fun in that show. And I just got to say it, Miss Piggy was coming on to me pretty heavy. Okay, my fluffy Muppet people, here's a song that wasn't in a movie with the Muppets.
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1: If you're of a certain age, you may recall that Bad Company was a supergroup formed by singer Paul Rodgers and drummer Simon Kirk, both ex of the band Free. But can you name the other superstar band members? The other founders of Bad Company were guitarist Mick Ralphs from Mott the Hoople and Boz Burrell, who was the bassist for King Crimson. If you were in King Crimson, you were a top-of-the-line player. If you've ever listened to 21st Century Schizoid Man, the middle section of that is absolutely insanity. Okay, Silver, Blue, and Gold, Bad Company.

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1: Greetings, my freaks who enjoy facts. Uncle Alice doesn't want to disappoint, so here you go. The grindcore band Napalm Death holds the record for the world's shortest song with You Suffer, which clocks in at just 1.3 seconds. After a woman told basketball player Shaquille O'Neal that his shoes were too expensive for kids, he walked away from a $40 million Reebok deal and signed with Walmart. Probably made a lot more at Walmart. Chris Angel's real name is Christopher Nicholas Sorrent. The earliest ancestor of the modern guitar is the 3,500-year-old tanbur from ancient Persia. And finally tonight, the founder of the car company Hyundai's grew up poor in North Korea, and in the 1930s, he stole a cow to buy a train ticket to Seoul, Korea, and started a new life. His company is now worth more than $76 billion. And I don't know if he ever got rid of the cow. And now you're smarter. Yay.
0: What? You think radio this brilliant is free? We'll be back with more amazing Alice Cooper after the break.
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0: The scent of Aquanet. The silky smooth feel of spandex. And a cassette cranked up on the Alpine in your Trans Am. 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
1: They're coming to take me away, haha. Funny farm, where life is beautiful all the time. Okay, well, life is also beautiful up here in Alice's Attic, which makes me king of the attic, Alice Cooper. Speaking of funny farm, that's not a phrase used these days. On my album, From the Inside, my song Inmates, We're All Crazy, and The Quiet Room deal with being institutionalized. All this to say, no matter how you're feeling, you're not alone. Uncle Alice and all the Alice Attic listeners are here for you, and if they haven't been committed, should be. And now to the rock that soothes the savage.

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1: Back in 1978, Santana put out their Inner Secrets album, which had some cool covers, including songs by the Four Tops, Buddy Holly, and Traffic. But one of that album's originals is tonight's Attic Classic. Open Invitation is the second song on the album. If you're listening on vinyl, that is, and it sounds just like this. Open Invitation, Santana.

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1: Hello, Alice. My name is Daryl Hoover. I'm 48 years old, and I live in New Zealand, where I'm a truck driver. About 25 years ago, my fiancé cheated on me with my flatmate, and I tried to commit suicide. I am now with my current partner of 23 years and have four great kids. One thing that helps me get through the hard times is listening to music, especially 70s and 80s music, including your music. Thank you, Daryl. Daryl says, please don't use a New Zealand accent on that. No, I didn't. Well, you turned out fine then. You ended up with the right person. Your fiance was a jerk. And so for 23 years, you got with the right person. So you win. Thanks for writing in, Daryl, and everyone stick around for more rock that heals the soul.
0: Your teller of Detroit stories, Alice Cooper, will return after these messages.
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6: 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Some men you just can't reach. 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I don't like it.

0: 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Go for it, Alice.
1: This is a tough one, even for Aerosmith fans. Their big hit, Living on the Edge, had a third songwriter besides Steven Tyler and Joe Perry. Any ideas who it is? It's Mark Hudson. Mark Hudson was the third songwriter on Living on the Edge. 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

personality in the 70s as a member of the Hudson Brothers Trio, and worked as a producer and songwriter with a bunch of other artists, including Cher and Harry Nilsson. And who else? Alice Cooper. I wrote a song with him. He's also actress Kate Hudson's uncle. And now a song about living on the edge.

0: And that concludes another magical and memorable edition of Alice's Attic. 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

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He was looking for a soul to steal. He was in a bind because he was way behind and he was willing to make a deal. When he came across this young man sawing on a fiddle and playing it hot, and the devil jumped up on a hickory stump and said, "Boy, let me tell you what. I guess you didn't know it, but I'm a fiddle player too. And if you'd care to take a dare, I'll make a bet with you. Now you play pretty good fiddle, boy, but give the devil his due. 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

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'Cause I told you once, you son of a gun, I'm..."

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0: 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Coming up Friday morning in the Bob and Tom Show, it's comedian Jeff Oskey with Failed to Mention News.
1: Vegans have shorter relationships than meat eaters. 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
0: The Big Dog.

It's the Bob and Tom Show. Hello, everyone. I'm Chick McGee, and this is my first song. It's a song about something I'm very familiar with. My life as

0: The ladies' man. Oh, yeah. He can't get enough. Yes, yes, yes. He can't get enough. I know that. He can't get enough. Tell me something I don't know. He can't get enough. Of that nasty stuff. Nasty stuff. Nasty stuff. Nasty stuff. I'm a sex machine. Stanky. Nasty stuff. That's right. I am bad.
1: Oh, yeah. You bad. You bad. You bad. You bad.
0: I am a bad ass.
1: You bad ass.
0: Thank you. Thank you very much.
1: Testify.
0: I'd give that a right on, brother.
1: Word up.
0: I'm sorry. I don't know what you're saying. She kicked my chin. Uh-huh. Oh my goodness. I'm feeling it. I dance as good as I walk. And frankly, I'm a little frightened. Lay it on.

0: The nasty stuff.
1: Oh, oh my goodness.
0: Nasty stuff.
1: This has never happened before. I apologize.
0: Nasty stuff.
1: Does anyone have a towel or a moist towelette? Well, thanks for the bump and grind. I've got to bust a move. Peace out.

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1: Hey, the girls are singing.
2: Woo, that was close.
1: Hello, it's the Bob and Tom Show.
3: Where are we, Chick?
1: We're in the O'Reilly Auto Parts Studios. There's Christy Lee at the news desk.
2: Hello.
1: Willie Griswold's here today.
4: Hey.
1: There's Josh Arnold.
5: Hey, Chickster.
1: There's Ace Cosby.
6: Hello.
1: I'm Chick McGee. Sit down, Nutsy. And there's Tom Griswold.
0: Hello. In case you've been wondering...
1: Yes, you are busy and you're you're a flurry of activity.
0: If you're wondering what happened to all the material they make mattresses out of, it's Christy's shirt.
7: She looks so... I made a point of saying how nice she looks.
0: Oh, no, it's super...
5: It is nice. I kind of see what Tom's saying.
0: It's like super hot, though.
5: If you get one of those... If you go to a place and they have one of those thin mattresses on, like, a cot...
2: Yes, it's called mattress ticking.
5: Yeah, that's what that looks
0: like. That's very hot. It's kind of a baggy... Looks like a men's shirt. You got it kind of unbuttoned three-quarters of the way.
5: My
0: super
5: gosh,
0: hot.
5: My gosh, you do. Yeah, I didn't realize.
2: That's the way it is.
0: No, ho, ho, ho.
7: Why is it straight? You can't just say you look nice. Why does it go straight from you look like a bed... Too. You look so smoking hot.
1: Super hot.
7: No,
0: well, I think I associate bed with, you know.
2: Hot?
0: Sleep? Yeah.
1: Making a
2: sleep.
1: Baby.
0: Sure.
2: That is.
0: What'd you say?
2: Making it?
5: Sleep.
0: Bed and sleep. Thank you, Ace. No, there's also that other component.
1: Always 24 karat.
0: No, that is really sexy to me.
2: Okay.
0: A woman wearing a man's shirt, baggy man's shirt, like they've.
7: Yeah.
0: No, a baggy shirt. Sorry.
2: They just grabbed something and the closest thing was your shirt sitting on the chair.
0: Yeah, I mean, there's a story, but you think, okay, it's her first time at his penthouse apartment overlooking the river. And you know, she gets up and
1: good
0: goes,
1: Lord.
7: I think we're out of cigarettes.
0: He goes, I'm too hungover. What's your name again? You know, that kind of thing. That's what a baggy shirt says to me.
1: Isn't that kind of the scene in Carnal Knowledge with Anne Margaret? Isn't she walking around in her shirt?
0: That's right.
1: Don't tell me.
5: I know
1: that's
5: Kathleen
1: right.
5: Turner is too in one of the movies.
1: Oh, when she was a girl? Yeah.
0: Wow. Harsh, tough crowd.
1: Anne Margaret's like not 20 miles from here this weekend.
2: I know.
0: I've heard
2: I'm
0: that.
2: Surprised you're not going to see her.
1: Oh, he'd plot. He would spontaneously.
5: I loved you in Bye Bye Birdie.
1: Spontaneously orgasm.
5: Is that what you would say, do you think?
1: You know what she would say? Get this guy away from me.
0: No, I. It's funny. I would probably say that Bob would always throw a quote in from the movie Carnal Knowledge.
5: Mm.
0: It's a very short one, and if you have never seen the movie, you're not going to get this. But Bob would occasionally just go, "Oh, nurse," which is

0: Jack Nicholson in the movie Carnal Knowledge.
1: Oh.
0: That's
2: referential?
0: Oh, yeah.
2: I remember him saying that, but I didn't know that was... Yeah. That's funny. That's interesting.
0: Yeah. She's great. That's a great movie. You don't hear much about it.
1: I've never seen it because I had a professor in college tell us that it was just awful.
0: And that's because the lady, yeah. The lady in the New Yorker, who has no business writing for anyone, panned it because Jack Nicholson probably turned her down.
3: Well, you and
2: you
3: and Pauline Kael have something to work out. I don't know what it is, but this isn't the first time you've said that she's a negative word for a lady.
0: Give a moron a platform.
3: There you go.
0: especially in the old days of the...
3: Hang on. The moron selling... Everybody
0: yeah, exactly.
3: to get a platform.
0: I have my own platform. I created this, and I can be wrong all the time.
2: I thought you would love that, because you love telling people, oh, that movie? Don't see it. It's terrible. That's your favorite thing to do. Not liking media.
0: No, but see, Josh has persuaded me, and I think he's... I will just now say... That's not for me.
2: Really?
0: In other words, they'll make something I have no interest in. Like, for example, I'm the only person that the World Cup, I don't care. It's not for me.
3: You're not the only person.
0: Well, I mean, most people are embracing it, and there's endless news stories about it going today about the water bottles at the World Cup. You can't measure how much I don't care.
2: That's good, though. I like this.
0: Soccer is boring to watch.
2: I think for you, apathy is better than... I mean, I can't even think...
0: Hostility?
2: Absolutely.
3: No, but his apathy is still wrapped in outright anger.
1: I mean, we just heard it, didn't we?
4: Yeah, we did.
1: Soccer's not for me. Uh-huh. It's so boring.
0: If there was a game being played here and it caused traffic problems, I'd be furious.
1: Yes.
4: Well, you're going to have your own traffic problems this
0: week. No kidding. By the way, could we limit the number of marathons and mini marathons
3: in
0: this town? Every weekend. Oh, sorry. You can't get there today. They're having the douchey marathon of the blah, blah, blah, blah, blah.
2: You started doing this on Thanksgiving. You started doing this, and we became a run before the meal family.
0: See, that's valid. Ugh. That's raising money for a great charity.
2: It's
0: Thanksgiving.
3: Their own way.
0: I know, but there's one every weekend now. There's got
3: to
0: be a point.
3: So there's a limit to your charity.
0: Yes. Yeah.
3: All right.
0: A limit to mm-hmm. I'm just saying.
4: If it affects you, then it's a problem.
0: I just think I'm making a general point that there may be a little too much of everything, but there are a little too many fun runs and everything else that.
4: I have an idea.
0: Fun to block traffic.
4: You have a beautiful home. Maybe you should just stay home.
0: Don't believe me, I will.
4: Okay.
3: No, you won't. No. You'll be out there getting coffee.
4: Yeah. Going to brunch.
2: Well, and even when you stay home, now you're walking the dogs. You're not just letting them in the backyard. So even when you're home, you're still bothering the people around you.
3: I would give anything to talk to a neighbor of yours. Oh, Margaret, there he goes again.
2: There's that crazy guy had a cowboy hat on for a couple weeks. Remember
4: that? They do, because I know one of his neighbors pretty well. And she told me the other day, she goes, and he wears that hat with the light on him all the time.
0: Well, that's at night.
3: He's got his lights on.
4: Yeah.
3: Lights on the side.
0: Let me clarify here. Yeah, let me clarify. I was wearing that 3 hours ago, uh-huh. walking the dogs.
2: Cool, man.
0: It's a nice. What do you call those Soul Brother caps? You know.
2: Don't come on, dude.
0: You know the.
2: Why'd you look at Ace?
4: What?
2: Too?
3: Yeah.
4: Soul Brother caps.
3: I hear you, Tom.
1: For fun, I'm gonna Google Soul Brother cap. And just see what comes up.
0: What's the thing that the guy in U2 wears?
2: That sounds like something that Gene Wilder would say in a Richard Pryor movie.
3: I'm going to throw in a beanie.
4: A beanie.
3: How's that?
0: Kind of. The guy in U2.
4: Like a skull cap?
0: Skull cap. That's closer. But
3: I like Soul Brother hat better.
0: You'll see some of the gents.
2: It sounds so problematic. It's crazy.
0: You'll see some of the gents in the NFL wear them.
3: Some of the gents.
0: Yes, okay. And I've clipped on two bicycle lights that blink, and then there's the front, there's a Klieg light thing.
2: Oh, yeah. This isn't a thing you purchased.
0: Oh,
2: yeah. You invented this nerdy device.
0: Yes.
4: She says it's quite something to see.
3: If this were a movie, you'd fast forward to you getting hit by a car and all the lights flashing.
0: You can see me, though.
4: Well, yeah.
0: And there's a security guy. When I come out early in the morning, there's a security guy down the street that always... As if he flashes his lights like, hey, buddy, I know you're coming to get my clients. No, I'm just. And then during the day, I'll wear the cowboy hat. But yeah,
2: that's good.
0: The dogs. It's good to walk the dogs. Got to get a little exercise.
2: When you wear it, Kelly doesn't have to worry about you cheating on her. It's a good hat for you.
4: No joke. That's a woman deterrent.
3: Or the woman that would cheat on anybody with you and wearing that hat. It's probably going to be ugly.

0: Real ugly.
1: The word you're looking for, Christy, is vagina repellent.
2: Yeah, okay.
1: Yes. No, there's a lady that I'll see almost every morning driving in that wears a vest that has flashing lights. It's smart.
2: Yeah, I wish the guy that walks in the neighborhood across the street would do that.
1: Yeah.
3: I like him. He's a gambler.
2: He wears one light on his head.
0: You know what he is?
2: But from the back, you don't see it.
0: That's right. He's daring.
3: Yeah. Oh, yeah.
0: Damn right he's daring.
4: I've never viewed it like that. So,
0: that's a man.
1: So, kind of off topic, but I was talking.
0: Beep, beep, kiss my ass.
1: I was talking to Alan yesterday, who's one of our engineers, and he's an avid hunter. And I was saying, I haven't seen any deer. I usually see deer.
4: Saw one in the field this morning.
1: I was yesterday saying, you know, it's funny because I haven't seen any deer, but I saw one yesterday. And then this morning, we're kind of on sort of a suburban area, right. But there's like a big patch of woods here.
0: I had
1: to slam on the brakes just before the driveway here because there was a deer standing right in the street.
0: I hope that I see the deers having two-way radio, and hearing you say something, oh, we need to send four or five of us over there.
1: Yeah.
0: Stat pretty quick. Tom hasn't seen any of us.
2: I'll tell you where they are.
0: Let's get on that.
2: I drove halfway to Chicago last weekend. There were 15 dead deer on the side of the road, both coming and going. It was unbelievable.
0: Could it have been the same deer both ways?
2: No, honey.
0: No?
2: They were in very different states of demise. Well, yeah.
0: so it's not enough with you and obituaries. You got to take pictures of dead deer as you're driving to
2: pictures.
0: Chicago.
4: No matter
2: dead,
4: who's dying.
1: Any dead celebs you want to do?
2: No, not today.
1: Coming up, we have a guest. Evan Oakes will be joining us with Stuff That Rules.
4: This guy's cool.
1: To that. We had a great conversation yesterday about this time with Jim Gaffigan. I've got a fun letter about our discussion with Jim. And he's got some gigs coming up this weekend. And he's also got that bourbon out there. They're on the fifth, I don't know, what do you call it? Issue, the fifth brew, whatever.
4: Mach 5.
5: Batch,
1: thank you, Ace. The fifth batch, the first four sold out. Nice Father's Day gift. Go to Jim's website. You can click up, find out about that.
0: And sports coming up, don't go anywhere. A guy got hit in the face with a puck last night.
4: Oh, man.
2: Oh, no.
0: And it's everything you thought it would be.
2: No.
0: Right to the hospital.
1: And we were talking about this off the air, and as you said, it's kind of surprised this doesn't happen more often.
0: Man, oh, man. Just right in the mush.
1: Boom. Wow, that hurts. That's coming up, and we've got a cool world record today, I think. Did you see that one?
0: Uh-huh.
1: And?
0: Very cool, yes.
1: Well, maybe this will get you a little tickled here. Josh, coming up, we have crossbow attempted murder in the news.
3: Oh, I like it. I like the originality.
4: Yeah.
1: Those things terrify me.
0: I don't even
3: It does. It seems.
0: Okay around handguns, though?
3: Crossbows seem like they have a hair trigger. Like
1: you
3: just pick it up and it wants to go off. Yeah. And I know that's not the case.
1: PJ has one, you know.
3: Yeah, yeah.
1: Sitting over in our art director's office.
2: Why does he have one?
1: God knows.
0: I know I
1: anger him, but.
0: But, you know, PJ's aim's not what it was. So.
1: That's true. It's a little shady.
0: I'm just saying.
2: We love you, PJ.
0: Man. You're half right.
1: Okay. Right now, I want to talk about Brick House Nutrition. 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

0: 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And today is, anyone?
1: Today is Friday.
0: National
2: Donut Day.
0: National Donut Day.
1: Oh, Chicky.
3: What?
1: National Donut Day. You DoorDash donuts for us occasionally. And
4: I'll drive to Speedway. I'll get the good ones.
3: There you go.
4: I'll get the really good
0: and
4: ones.
0: And there is a famous anecdote about a donut, internationally famous type of donut, and it's apocryphal. I will tell you what it is. You're going to be educated today on this program coming up. I'm very excited about that.
2: All right.
0: Once again, these are the O'Reilly Auto Parts Studios, and this is the Bob and Tom Show.
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2: Hello there, friends. Chick McGee here. I was just doing as I was told. Christy told me to order donuts, so I was ordering donuts on National Donut Day.
3: I've got donuts
2: in
3: history coming.
2: What kind of a person tells you, hey, you always order donuts. Why don't you get off your wallet and order some donuts?
4: I will pay for them. I don't do DoorDash.
2: And I will...
4: What's your Venmo? And I will Venmo you the money right now.
2: I want $38 right now.
4: Are you, I think I have 20.
3: Do you sit on your wallet?
2: That's Christy
4: no.
2: Lee. Oh, yeah.
4: Are you kidding me?
2: You're so cheap.
3: No. I don't mean as a metaphor. I mean, do you have a wallet?
4: I have a little, like a little card thing.
3: And is it associated with your ass? Right?
2: I see
4: no,
2: you.
4: It's
2: I
4: in
2: see
4: my,
3: so you. Don't
4: in
3: sit
4: my
3: on
4: purse.
3: It. Then.
2: You have a change purse, don't you?
4: No, I don't.
2: A little clasp.
4: No.
2: I've always wanted one of those.
5: Yeah, those
2: like
5: are
2: click,
5: fun.
2: Click,
4: oh,
2: click.
4: That has, yeah, my mom used to have one of
2: that
4: those.
2: That says no to pickpockets. Mm. We got a letter about pickpockets.
3: Okay, but so the point is you don't have like in your jeans?
4: Right now? No.
3: Willie, do you have a wallet?
5: Yeah, left pocket every day. I do sit on it.
3: I guess I'm a failure as a father.
4: You sit on your wallet. You don't sit on your wallet.
2: It's right-handed, right pocket.
3: Right-handed, right pocket.
5: Yeah. Listen, don't. Come on. That is.
2: I'm sorry.
5: That's not. That's not the reason you're a bad father. Are you kidding me? The wallet thing. You think the wallet thing is the? No, you did great with the wallet thing. Forget about
2: all
5: the wallet
2: of the
5: thing.
2: Things you're going to own.
5: Things. No big
3: Josh,
5: deal.
3: Wallet man.
6: Yeah, right pocket front.
3: No, Ace. I know you wear sweatpants, which
2: right
3: I don't approve of.
6: Wow. So that back.
3: You they have a back pocket in your sweatpants?
6: Some of them do.
3: Right back
6: pocket? Right now, it's right front.
3: Right front, okay.
4: So now your wallet's with you right now in your right
6: No,
4: back
6: it's in. It's on my desk.
4: Oh, okay.
6: I always, I only...
2: Okay. Keep him here.
6: I take it out when I'm driving in the car. Yeah. I don't like things in my pockets.
5: I have the same thing, and I like that you leave it out because I steal 20s when I go to the bathroom. I'm stealing from
2: you.
6: You? I've been wondering.
2: I don't know where my wallet is right now.
4: Really?
2: Could be home, could be in the car, could be in my bag. I don't know.
3: Well, you and I have this, we have this little thin British
2: That's right.
3: wallet.
2: That's right. Very nice.
3: But I don't want to sit on it here because we're sitting for way too long.
6: Sure, yeah. I used to.
2: Can't sit long enough.
6: Used to be a back left pocket guy.
3: Really?
6: I was even a wallet chain guy for a little bit.
3: Really?
5: Tell me everything.
4: Yes.
5: Did you clip it to your massive front pocket that was mesh and by JNCO by any chance?
2: Please tell me you're not fibbing.
6: I'm not fibbing. I clipped it to a belt loop in the front.
5: I tried to do it for like one day in eighth grade. And my friends, you know what? They bullied it out of me, and I'm glad they did. But it was, did you ever try that in middle school? Just a fun little fashion accessory, and your friends just ridicule you? It was really corrective bullying, because I could not have been. If I took it in high school, it'd be a nightmare.
6: I did it way too old. I was in college.

0: That rules.
1: And then I went to a Six Flags amusement park, and they had banned them there, and I didn't know that.
0: Oh, no.
1: Because people were whipping each other with them and stuff.
2: Yeah, that'll happen.
1: And so I was asked to throw it away.
3: Do you remember the bullying that went on when somebody got a haircut?
1: Oh, yeah.
3: Like middle school, like seventh grade.
4: I can remember.
3: Hey, man.
0: Dude.
4: This goes way back, but there was there was a fashion thing. I think it might have been caused by the Monkees TV show. But there was a thing where guys would have their belt buckle over here.
1: They would move slightly askew.
5: I don't remember that.
3: Wait. I think you're exactly right. My dad had his belt buckle on the side.
5: Really?
3: Yeah, he sure did.
4: I can remember, I could visualize this in my mind. I even remember the guy's name. John Fuller walked up to this dude named Dean Sturgis and said, "Side belt!" And John was a really big, strong guy. Reached down, picked him up by the ankles, and threw him over backwards.
1: Oh, wow. Yeah.
4: Willie's right, though. I mean, in junior high school, you've got about an hour, and then by the time the bullies have just trashed it and move on.
2: That's tough.
3: That's not bullying. That's assault.
4: Yeah. Oh, yeah. Oh, it was assault.
3: Yeah.
4: Hilarious, though. I mean, I guarantee those are those guys' names. But yeah,
3: it's a shame we didn't have video those days.
4: Oh, isn't it?
3: Yeah. Hey, emails from our listeners from all around the world brought to you by Hyundai. 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
4: Good.
3: Hyundai.
4: Thank you very much, Hyundai. Thank you, Chick McGee.
3: And here's our first letter speaking to Tom. Hmm. Dear Bob and Tom Show, specifically Tom, I was planning on going to a 4th of July fireworks show, and now I'm starting to question it. I'm nervous. I'm concerned. Please, Tom, how much should I worry about pickpocketers?
4: Oh, that's a very good question.
3: You say it's...
4: they're training them right now.
5: Are they?
4: Oh, who's
5: they? Is there like a school where you go to learn how to be a pickpocket?
4: Did you ever see Oliver?
3: Your father...
5: Oliver.
3: Your father's attention is as people are looking up at the fireworks, pickpockets run wild.
4: Fine. Laugh now.
0: It's the perfect distraction. The fireworks.
4: And they're going, should be great fireworks, though, since it's 250.
2: Yeah.
4: That's one of the cool benefits of the 4th of July this year. And it's on a Saturday.
5: Yeah.
4: So nice. I imagine liquor sales are going to be unbelievable this 4th of July. They'll just be so high.
5: I have a friend having a 4th of July party the weekend before.
4: Well, that's been a new thing now. All the just pisses me off.
3: Wait a minute. That sounds like there's a problem.
4: Well, a lot of places now, they're floating the fireworks.
5: Yeah, I think it's... Well,
4: but the fact that it's on a Saturday, I think they'll probably all do them on Saturday. But
3: was Willie in a car seat when you went to the wrong day for the fireworks? Was he in the car?
4: I think so.
3: Yeah, that's what I was thinking.
4: Many years ago, the place across the street used to always have fireworks.
2: Yeah.
4: And one year I took all you guys over there, and I remember pulling in, because it used to be so crowded you had to park here and walk over.
2: No, yeah, I remember that.
4: And I pulled up and thought, well, this is great. There aren't a lot of people here this time. Turned out they'd done one of those deals where they moved it, so it wasn't on July 4th. So we'd missed them.
5: Aww.
4: Happy July 4th.
2: All right, guys, looks like we're going to swim in our cargo shorts instead. How fun is this?
4: All right. Well, now, for some reason, this reminds me of something. We were talking off the air about this. And, Christy, I don't know if you've observed this. A guy that I work with, he's a physical therapist, younger guy, real nice guy.
5: I know him, yeah.
4: You know him. And he was, I think he went to his fourth destination bachelor party this year.
5: Whoa.
1: Sheesh.
5: That has become a thing.
4: His wife just went to a destination bachelorette party in Nashville, Tennessee. And I mean, as if going to your buddy's weddings wasn't expensive enough when you were in your 20s.
5: Right.
4: Whatever. Now you've got to travel to a bachelor party.
2: The weddings are cheaper than the bachelor parties.
5: I believe that.
2: Last year, I had two bachelor parties 3 months away from each other, one in Vegas, one in the Bahamas. It almost financially ruined me.
5: Whoa.
4: Is this because of that movie The Hangover, you think?
2: Maybe because of it. But yeah, it's for me, the bachelor parties, they're always somewhere else. They're always Vegas or New Orleans, whatever. God,
5: yeah.
4: Back in my day, that just wasn't a thing.
5: No.
4: At least in my sphere. I don't know.
5: Even in our,
3: absolutely,
5: I mean,
3: not.
5: No.
1: We had a fishing weekend bachelor party.
3: Oh, there you go.
1: Yeah.
4: Well, that
1: kind of made a little more sense.

0: That sounds reasonable.
1: Yeah, it was. Yeah.
0: You're not going to Vegas and you have to buy the air tickets and the hotel, and you got to then you're going to go out.
1: When your buddy goes, "Oh yeah, for my bachelor party, we're going to Vegas," or if your sister or whatever goes, "Oh, I'm having my bachelor party in Nashville," not only is it the money, but you're also like, "Oh, my friends are hacks."
2: Yeah.
1: These are like the obvious.
3: Yeah.
1: Right, come up with something original.
4: Yeah.
3: Yeah, I think my daughter's gone to Texas, New Orleans.
0: Yeah, so it's not just.
3: I mean, it's.
0: This is a thing.
3: So oh, yeah.
2: These aren't legally binding contracts when you're invited to.
1: No,
2: these things,
0: no, but
2: are
0: it's,
2: they?
0: It's just.
3: Oh, but.
2: My gosh.
0: And I stopped going to bachelor parties even when I was in that
2: I think
0: that
2: you
0: age.
2: And I were at the same bachelor
0: party.
2: Yeah,
0: I was the one that was so off-putting, I said, I don't need this.
2: And we promised each other we'd never go to another bachelor
0: and
2: party.
0: And I haven't.
2: No,
1: and
2: I haven't
1: lucky,
2: either.
1: I guess. All every bachelor party I went to was a blast.
4: Yeah, I love them.
1: And nothing wild, nothing crazy happened.
3: Do they still have strippers and stuff?
4: No. Yeah. I didn't even know how to play that. Yeah, they do. It's a good time. I don't know. I didn't know how to play that.
0: Christy,
4: one.
0: I'm going
4: to
0: just give you several pieces, and you can put together the sentence.
3: Well, I know about yours, but that was back.
0: Here
3: in
0: we
3: the
0: get
3: day.
0: Ready. Yeah. Hard-boiled egg. Yeah. Stripper. Father of the bride.
2: I wasn't too put off by that. I was by the guy on the toilet eating the sandwich. That kind of. And he thought it was hilarious.
1: Yeah, what is that?
2: Yeah, I was the door open.
0: I was put off.
2: Hi, guys.
0: I was put off more by the birthing sequence of a hard-boiled egg into the face of the father.
2: Well,
0: of the
2: but
0: bride.
2: You have to recognize that for the talent that it is.
1: Yeah, could at least appreciate the skill.
4: Yes. Did the egg salad at least taste good? Or
0: no, I didn't eat anything.
2: You know, she could also blow out a candle with that thing.
0: Yeah, I left. Oh, yeah. I left early before
3: so the new bachelor
1: oh, you missed the pencil sharpening.
0: Yeah,
1: well, that was really fun.
0: Yeah. Then the STD spreading.
3: The new bachelor parties are not like that. Is
4: no,
3: what you're saying.
4: Just like a conventional. You just go to the strip club. The last one I went to, some guy got lost at the strip club. He was just there all day long. And we were like, "Man, where's Greg?" And he was just like, "Yeah, he's still at the purple hippo or whatever it's called."
0: In any event,
1: a spearmint rhino, please. Show the proper respect.
0: A new trend. Today is National Donut Day. Now, do you want to wait for my donuts and history hunk, or do you want to do it now? Should we wait for the donuts?
3: Should we wait for the donuts?
4: Yeah, how are you going to really
2: I want you to do whatever you want to do.
0: No, so we can go back to the mailbag. You got anything over there?
2: Dear Bob and Tom Show, this is a common theme through most of the mail that I have this morning. Tom owes me $500 for bail.
4: Yep.
2: I hit my girlfriend with a pillow last night. She called the cops.
3: Did you try that at home last night?
1: No, Willie.
4: You're hitting Kelly now?
2: Yeah. On my way home yesterday, pillow fights, that subject came up. I can't remember who said to go home and hit your wife with a pillow out of nowhere. That was Tom. But I did it. I got a shock stare back.
1: Willie, Tom's contention was that hitting your wife or girlfriend with a pillow leads to sex.
3: Yeah.
1: Or vice versa.
0: No,
1: she hits you with
0: it. See, everyone's getting this backwards.
1: That's not true.
0: No. I said Christy.
2: No, you didn't.
0: Yeah, yes, I did.
3: You started
2: adding words.
0: No, the original premise was Christy, take a nice high-quality pillow, and then when Andy's brushing his teeth, as soon as he puts his toothbrush down, whack him in the back of the head with a pillow. That's going to start a little bit of mayhem. It's going to end up in glorious sex.
4: Whenever you talk about sex, it's crazy. Because statistically, you had to have sex at least 7 times.
3: Right.
4: But the way that you talk about it, it makes no sense.
0: Oh, if I tried this, I'd be looking for an apartment today.
3: Exactly.
0: Don't get me wrong. Well,
2: this guy ended up getting a diaper bag in the face after he tried to hit
1: a diaper bag
2: with a pillow.
1: Man, those get heavy.
2: Dear Bob and Tom Show, specifically Tom, I'm writing to you from a hospital bed. I took Tom's sexy time advice, waited for my wife to get out of the shower, brush her teeth, and wham, right in the face with a pillow. Man, was she pissed.
0: See, the way I created
2: now
0: this.
2: Now I'm waiting for the surgeon to remove the pillow from my ass.
0: Okay, thank you. I believe I suggested this begin on the distaff side of things. Ladies, you hit the guy with the pillow, and then it's going to be the resultant mayhem will result in a new baby. Okay, now. We have a lot more to get to, a lot more letters here. We're going to learn about the importance of donuts in contemporary life because today is International Donut Day. We have a great letter about our world record, the blanket tent.
3: Oh, the blanket fort.
0: The blanket fort. We have a tremendous letter about
1: that. We were all quite disappointed in
3: that. We were.
2: Yeah.
0: Yeah, it wasn't as cool as it was.
1: We're very pro blanket fort, right? But this was not just the way they did it.
4: It was

0: McDonald's sterile, wasn't it? It was a little corporate.
1: They got to make it out of blankets. Yeah.
2: Exactly.
1: Starters.
2: They used
1: canvas.
2: Too many other materials.
3: Tent poles, and it looked like a big tent.
4: The other day, I was kind of not paying attention to what was going on, and I think every parent has their kid who has the one friend that when that one friend comes over, look out. Things are going to be bad. Things are going to happen.
2: There's a new Logan. How exciting.
4: Yeah. So I'm just kind of minding my own business in my office, and I notice the girls keep walking by going up the stairs. And then I notice that they're carrying a bunch of furniture up there. And of course, I finally go upstairs, and there's a gigantic a fort being built out of pillows from all different rooms in the house.
0: Heart's making forts again. Awesome.
4: Oh yeah. Oh,
0: Heart's
4: yeah.
0: cool. She taught me the gift wrap. The cardboard and gift wrap, you can use that for structures on blanket forts. It's awesome. She's a genius.
4: Yeah. So we have a letter about building forts, and it's very exciting. What have you got coming up in the world of sports, Chick McGee?
1: Well, we had the game two of the Stanley Cup Finals last night. Seth Jarvis scored on a power play in overtime. Carolina erased a deficit in regulation only to give up a late tying goal, and the Hurricanes then beat them back in overtime. Carolina winning 4-3 in Raleigh, beating the Golden Knights and evening that series at a game apiece. And somebody got hit in the face with a puck. We'll have that coming up.
4: Are you going to do a little more singing your Hurricane Bob Dylan?
1: This is tell you about the Hurricane. I feel bad Pat's not here. He does the best Bob Dylan. Yankees outfielder Aaron Judge is out indefinitely with a stress fracture, one of his ribs.
4: Ouch.
2: Oh, boy.
1: That'll affect his swing, huh?
4: We'll get to that and other things coming up, including a nice happy story from Mount Everest, a good one.
1: Is it happy? I didn't look at it all the way.
4: Yeah, it's a good one. And we have sardines in the news. Anyone?
2: I'm a fan.
4: You are? Okay. Uh-huh.
3: Girls all of a sudden are buying sardines.
2: They're a superfood.
0: It's all kind of trendy.
4: It's super trendy. That's what this is about.
1: They're too fishy.
4: I got a pack.
2: They are.
4: I got a pack right here if you want to try them.
3: No,
1: thank you.
4: No?
3: No. Mm-mm.
4: We could eat them with our donuts.
2: Yeah.
1: Well, now you're talking donuts.
4: There's a whole show. Worst food combination.
1: Donuts and sardines for everybody.
4: Right now, I want to talk a little bit about the world of finance. What's going on with housing? I do not understand it, but I do know what it is. And what it is, if you do a little homework, you'll find the average house in the United States is worth between 40 and 50% more or even more than that in the last 5 years. So if you bought a house for 150 grand 5 years ago, it's probably worth 200 grand plus right now. And if you bought it 10 years ago, a $100,000 house is probably worth 200, et cetera, et cetera. Look up the numbers, and this may apply to you. 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You can refinance the house and pull some of that equity out if you need some cash for whatever reason. 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
2: How does he do it?
1: At the news desk. It's Christy Lee. There's Willie Griswold.
2: What's up, dude?
1: And by the way, if you're wondering, yes, we had our we're full with Griswolds. No more Griswolds. There's Josh Arnold.
3: Hi.
1: There's Ace Cosby.
4: Hey.
1: I'm Chick McGee, and hello, Tom.
2: You missed the apology.
4: Yeah.
2: Go ahead, Ace.
4: I didn't believe his produce code was national.
5: Yeah.
2: Banana joke yesterday.
4: I went to two places yesterday, and they had the same code.
5: Same code, 4011.
2: We had the story about that stupid artwork where the guy tapes a banana to the wall.
6: How dare you? It's a brilliant masterpiece.
5: Comedian.
2: Yeah, it's called The Comedian. It's getting publicity.
1: I know a guy
2: all it does, it just says
1: 8 hours to see that.
2: People who are into that. I mean, it's primarily just a vehicle to find other people interested in sodomy.
7: That's why I like it.
2: But someone went up and stole the banana of this faux artwork, and I opined, yes, the police code is 4011 code, you see, and because that's the universal code for bananas. If you buy bananas like I do and you scan them.
1: I think part of your problem was 411 is so ingrained. And that kind of threw us all off.
2: But I mean, don't you, when you buy bananas, do you self? Oh, you don't go to the grocery store anymore.
1: I don't go to the grocery store.
2: Do you go to the store, Willie?
7: Yeah.
2: Do you self check?
7: Yeah. No, I have usually a person now.
2: Oh, okay.
6: Yeah, I mean, but I just type in bananas.
5: Yeah.
6: I just hit the words.
1: There's a picture, too.
6: Yeah.
5: Picture. That's what I do.
6: I never have to look at the code.
8: I look at the pictures because I can't read.
6: In fact, I don't even know that it has an option for me to punch in the code.
5: At my place, at Wetton Meyer,
4: weigh it. Put it in the code, and it prints out a barcode.
2: You don't use the gun?
4: It prints out the barcode.
2: Oh, okay. I love the gun. The barcode gun?
7: Yeah, I like the gun, too.
2: That's my new favorite thing.
7: I'll leave, like, water in the cart, and then you get to take it, and then
2: Yeah, but then sometimes you do that and it wants you to put it on the weighing thing.
7: I hate that. That drives me crazy, the weighing thing.
2: Yeah, so isn't there something in the code going, you don't have to weigh this one because it's in the car? I don't know. Anyway.
1: But the scale.
2: The point
1: scale
2: is.
1: Scale knows, by God.
2: The point is the joke fails and on many levels. But that's a universal code on bananas.
1: Now, what did we all learn? When his joke fails, we all pay for it.
5: Yes.
7: Yeah.
1: Okay.
7: No, you're the only guy. When you Ace bomb, you give everyone homework.
1: Laugh it up.
6: Next time, we'll politely chuckle.
1: Thank you.
2: It's fine. Now, I understand. It's my
1: amazing reference, sir.
2: I was barely paying attention, but apparently, the donuts have arrived.
1: Yes, they're in the house.
2: Today is National Donut Day.
5: That was quick.
6: Well, thank you, Chickster.
5: Yes.
1: You're welcome.
2: No,
6: not that you had any choice in the matter.
1: No, no, I was called out on the air. By God.
2: Now
5: I said thank you.
1: That makes it like it didn't happen. Thank you.
2: Do you want to explain National Donut Day for us, Christine?
5: Friday, June 5th, National Donut Day.
1: Hey, that's today.
5: Falls each year on the first Friday in June. Oh, so it can rotate, huh?
6: Tom, do you prefer the full D-O-U-G-H?
2: I don't. And they're both considered correct.
1: Sure. You like donuts, huh?
2: No, D-O-N-U-T, donut.
6: Yeah, but you know what Chick's saying. It's... Donut.
5: Mm-hmm.
6: As opposed to donut.
2: Right, yeah.
1: You might say
6: duff nut.
1: You of all people.
2: Well, I
1: should know dough is in the word. Yes. Dough nuts.
2: Do you know the history of this? It goes all the way back to World War I.
5: Salvation Army created National Donut Day in 1938 to honor the women who helped boost morale during World War I by serving donuts to soldiers.
1: You give blood, you lose your leg, here's a cruller.
6: Well, you're a true hero, lady.
2: You've heard the phrase.
6: Fighting in the Pacific Theater.
2: This is World War I.
6: Well, he was early.

0: go-getter.
1: He was doing his own thing.
2: Right.
3: We were still calling them the Japanese.
0: I'm doing my own thing in my own time, man.
4: he foresaw.
3: They were called the Japanese then. It didn't shift to the racist. The Doughboys, Donuts. Well, you're learning something. Now, I want to really bring you up to speed on one of the most famous donut stories of all time.
1: Please.
2: Oh, here we go.
3: Now, does anyone know, I'm referring to the John F. Kennedy donut story?
4: I honestly don't. Do you guys?
1: Is it like an exploding jelly donut or something?
3: No, it's the...
0: And you contend this is known worldwide.
3: Oh, it's famous.
0: It's famous. Okay.
3: Yes. Anyone who's cracked open a book would know that... At the Berlin Wall, the famous John F. Kennedy saying in 1963.
0: Ich ein Berliner, and it's that means I'm a...
3: Ich ein Berliner, and it's apocryphal when people say what he was saying was, I am a jelly donut. Hmm. Now, a Berliner is, in fact, a jelly donut.
0: It's like a Bismarck? Long John?
3: But in German, they would say Pfannkuchen. Or something of that effect. So the folks listening did not, as people were saying, Kennedy made a mistake when he famously said that. No. They understood what he was saying. So just
0: they cheered loudly like they knew what he was trying to say.
3: But forever it's been out there. Oh, JFK said the myth is I'm a giant jelly donut. Ha ha ha. Not true. You've never heard that? You've never heard that story?
4: I had heard Ein Berliner or whatever.
3: Not Berliner. That would be different.
4: What? Oh. Well, like I said, I added or whatever so that maybe it would shut you up after I would.
0: Hey.
4: Incorrectly.
0: Hey, you want to go through this again Monday morning?
2: How are you making donuts?
0: Of course I know, Tom. It's just funny. I know that famous story.
4: You know, he's... I don't know if JFK is necessarily one of your heroes, but you certainly hold him in high regard. And
3: he's the president.
4: Well, no, I get that.
2: Not anymore.
4: But,
3: this is from Christy, who still thinks Jackie O is the first lady.
4: And I'm not saying that you're wrong for thinking, for admiring him, but I'm just saying you coming to his defense this staunchly is amusing to us.
3: Oh, because for years I always thought that was the truth, that he had said, I'm a giant jelly donut.
0: Don't get him started, Kennedy, writing on a coconut. We'll be here all day.
3: Okay, well, there we go. You know what a hurt donut is, Christy?
2: Yes.
4: Are you going to run over, or should I?
3: I was going to have Josh give you a hurt donut.
2: No, that's okay.
0: Do you squeeze the nipple? Is that what it is? You squeeze the nipple?
2: No, that's a tornado.
0: Squeeze it and tiss?
4: You just punch and go hurts, don't it?
2: Yeah. Ah,
0: punch him in the face, right, with a pillow.
3: No.
2: In the arm.
3: In the arm, okay.
4: Is hurts donut, is that even still around?
1: Probably not.
4: What was a hurts donut?
0: It was just like an Avis donut, only
3: better. It was number one.
4: You rented it?
3: Okay. That was a classic junior high thing.
4: I only am aware of Hertz donuts from that joke.
3: That's what it's from.
2: And the other one was a TT Twister.
4: Wait.
2: Remember?
4: So Hertz was not an actual brand of donut.
3: No, it's a terrible joke.
2: No.
3: It has no contextual basis that could be justified.
1: It's like knuckle sandwich. A knuckle sandwich that wasn't at Arby's forever ago. It's just like a silly thing.
3: Exactly.
4: Well, of course I knew that. Well, but doesn't Hertz donut sound like
1: it? I'm not trying to be mean here.
4: But doesn't Hertz donut sound like it would have been a brand like that existed, and so you fooled somebody by?
0: Hertz donut.
3: There has to be some small shop somewhere called Hertz donut.
4: I hope so. Now,
3: in honor of the joke.
2: Oh yeah.
4: Yeah.
0: And I guess Avis donut would try harder, right? That's what Avis does.
3: Yeah. Is that used to be their thing, but not anymore. We have to get back to our letters.
0: No, we don't have time.
3: Okay, good. We'll get back to our letters when we return to the O'Reilly Auto Parts Studios. 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
2: Hello.
1: Willie Griswold is here.
3: Josh,
1: there's Josh Arnold.
4: Hello.
2: New box, that happens.
1: You can't not be funny. There's Ace Cosby.
4: Am I being funny right now?
1: Yeah.
3: Yeah, it still works. It did okay.
1: I'm Chick. Hello, Tom.
5: A couple quick things. We were talking about the old Hertz donut gag.
4: Right.
3: It's a classic.
4: It is a timeless one.
1: Always,
4: yes, yes.
1: Always funny.
5: Yes. Even the oldest of our listeners would go, I remember that.
4: Yes.
2: Oh, yeah.
4: And we got to keep it alive out there.
5: Yeah. So you walk up to someone, you go, do you want a Hertz donut? And they go, what? And sure. And then you punch them in the arm and they go, Hertz, don't it?
1: That's right. Now keep it alive out there.
5: So now I said, I wonder if anybody's really got a place called Hertz Donuts. Oh my gosh. There's a company called Hertz, H-U-R-T-S, Hertz Donut Company. They're in Iowa. They're in Cedar Falls. They're in Colorado and Colorado Springs, Little Rock, Arkansas, Des Moines.
4: They're in Iowa and Cedar Falls.
5: Quad Cities is what I meant to say. Sorry. Springfield, Missouri, Branson, Lincoln, Nebraska, Oklahoma. Oh. It's amazing.
4: Oh, I got to go to one in Springfield, Missouri.
5: There's a Hertz donut place.
4: All right.
5: And they look delicious online. So there you go.
4: Bravo to them for picking up on the old gag.
5: Yeah. Right.
3: How bad would it have to look for a donut place to actually look bad online? They have to look pretty great pretty much always, right?
5: Donuts are pretty good.
1: Well, actually, food photography, that's...
5: it's an art form, sir.
1: Yes, exactly right.
5: I have a...
3: spray paint and such.
5: Do you suppose there are other places that have taken a classic joke and then turned it into a reality? For example, is there a place called Titty Twisters?
2: I don't know.
5: I'm not sure what they'd sell.
4: The strip club in From Dusk Till Dawn is called that.
2: Oh, it is?
4: Yeah.
5: Because that's certainly
1: that's
5: a classic.
1: That's right.
4: Yeah. But that's a little too... Strip clubs don't like to throw that kind of language in their
2: names.
4: Yeah,
2: they like to sound classy.
4: Yeah.
6: Classy chassis.
2: Yeah.
4: Classy chassis.
2: Yeah, that was...
5: We were talking for some reason about Anne Margaret, the actress.
4: Well, why wouldn't we?
3: Yeah, I can't imagine.
1: We're talking... We're trying to communicate with you. Is why we were talking about Anne Margaret.
4: He did sort of present it. Like, why would anyone bring that?
1: Yeah, I can't imagine. Next, you'll be talking about Jack Nicholson.
5: Well, and I mentioned this, and this was...
1: Or Dennis Hopper.
5: I mentioned that Bob would often go... Nurse, oh, nurse, which is a joke. It's a line, I should say, from the movie Carnal Knowledge with Anne Margaret. And, mm-hmm. I know how it started. It's because Christy's wearing what looks like a man's shirt, kind of big, and it's one of those situations.
3: It looks really nice.
5: Yeah, you. It does. It's kind of a sexy look. You kind of sort of have a little scenario in your head that that in this case, Christy met some guy and ended up waking up in his penthouse. And she wakes up and goes, I think we're out of cigarettes and I'm so hungover. And she puts on this shirt to go downstairs to buy more smoke. Something like that.
1: You know what? You've never impressed me as being all that brave before until right this moment that you've got those sort of thoughts running around in your head whenever you see a girl.
3: Yeah. Why do you
1: you're sharing them with everybody.
3: It's always sexy. Why is it sexy and hot with you?
5: But don't you think...
1: You've had enough sex, mister.
4: Yes. Save some for the rest of us.
1: Yes.

0: You got seven kids. What do you want? Eight?
1: Now, Willie, have you ever encountered a situation in which some young lady had to put on one of your shirts?
2: Oh, yeah, and it's a good time because I'm a big guy, so those things are huge.
1: But isn't that kind of hot?
2: Yeah, no, I like it. It's a fun thing. Mm-hmm.
1: So, anyways, we got talking about Ann Margaret, and she's actually making some personal appearances these days. Yes. She's a great person too. She's really interesting, but. I Googled Ann Margaret.
0: How do you know Ann Margaret's a great person?
2: What are you afraid of? Why do you say that?
3: She does some work with
1: She took care of her husband. It's a long story. Trust me on this.
2: Oh.
1: If you Google it and you go to her appearance on the Johnny Carson show.
0: What made him sick in the first place?
2: Poisoning?
1: A horrible disease. Now, let's go to the...
2: Do we have
1: the video? No, I want you to watch this, Willie especially.
0: This is
3: really big online.
2: I think I already know what it's going to be. Are these?
1: It's Ann Margaret.
2: Yep.
1: Dancing on the Tonight Show.
2: That's right
0: up my
2: alley.
0: No bra.
2: That's so far up my alley. It's crazy.
1: Willie taught me the term heavy naturals.
2: Yeah. You know what? A lot of people teach their dad that term.
1: And she she is just wonderful. Look at this. Look at these moves.
2: Yeah. No, she's fantastic.
3: But she really has found a whole new audience because of this clip. This is all over Instagram and TikTok.
1: And with good reason. My God.
0: Am I the only one that finds this incredibly dated?
2: No, I'm into it. I like it.
0: Really?
3: That's kind of why I think it's made a resurgence, okay. Jake. There is an irony for some to enjoy this.
0: Well, and there's got to be ladies out there recreating this on their TikToks and things. Yeah.
2: Okay. Well, and it's so fun for me. And it's also kind of campy and fun. I imagine like people like dancers probably like this.
4: Why don't her nipples come out?
3: I just love... maybe she has those inverted ones.
4: Oh, okay.
3: A lot of redheads do.
1: Wait a minute.
2: We gotta let Josh talk more.
1: Yes, more science from Josh. You didn't see your nipples? Are you kidding me?
2: True. No, those are out, man.
1: Oh, they are.
3: You know what though? But they're not. They could be more
4: not
3: out.
4: Like what I would. Yeah.
1: If you get a close up view of this in face to face with your computer,
3: I like how uninhibited she is.
2: Totally. Yeah.
3: That's the turn on.
1: And this is like 1975. She's got bell bottoms, and admittedly, whoever designed that stage,
0: you know,
1: should
0: what?
1: Be executed.
3: Well, it was of the time.
0: She's brave as well. So little talent and prancing around the stage.
1: Are you kidding?
0: No, not at all.
1: Oh, she's great. Have you ever heard the song?
0: She looks like a drunken housewife.
1: Oh, God.
3: Well, there is some of that. But I also love it.
2: It's fun.
3: That unabashed just freedom.
1: Okay, now yesterday, maybe my pillow fight tip didn't work. Ladies, if you learn to dance like this, and it could be a little bit sloppy with your man tonight, you are going to be impregnated.
4: So
0: what?
4: But no bra, right? That's the whole key there.
1: Well, the key is she's got a
0: well, and that couple was, of, what, 19... 72, 69, along in there?
1: I think it might have been 75.
3: Do you prefer that to her rolling around in a bunch of baked beans and Tommy?
1: Oh, I hated that.
3: Yeah, I was like, how can we make one of the sexiest women alive a little gross?
0: Do you think it's all right? Yes, I think it's all right.
1: And I'll make myself even
2: less.
1: I can make myself less popular. A, I hate FIFA and soccer. I don't want to watch it. I hated the whole Tommy thing.
3: Just the album itself.
2: But it's because your name. It's the Earth Day.
1: No,
2: thing.
1: It's because it's a ridiculous premise. Quadrophenia. Okay, but
2: it plays by
3: you,
2: sense
3: whoa,
2: of smell.
3: You prefer who's Quadrophenia?
1: No, I prefer Who's Next.
3: Well, of course, but that's not a concept album.
1: Well,
0: is that where they're pissing on the thing?
1: The
0: front of it.
1: Yes.
2: Yeah. No, you just like Who's Next because you're always worried about the future. You're afraid of living
3: Who's
2: in the
3: Next
2: now.
3: Is almost the greatest hits.
0: I thought it was a greatest hit.
1: There's a couple good songs on Tommy, but the whole premise is so dumb.
3: You gotta let go.
1: Deaf, dumb, and blind, pays pinball. Great. Hey, Pete, take some more lewds and think of something better, will you?
3: Oh, boy, this is really terrific stuff.
2: Yeah,
3: here,
2: man.
0: I hope you're happy. Pete Townsend won't be on the show.
3: It's all right that it's not for you. It's okay.
2: That's the thing, people like stuff.
1: But I love Pete Townsend. So now we can move forward here.
0: We said we love Pete Townsend, Pete.
1: See, he can't. He can't hear. He probably doesn't listen to the radio.
3: Delete your history and listen to me.
1: So once again,
2: the first visual medium, I'd imagine. Yes,
0: but
2: man.
0: Remember, wait, delete minute. That history.
1: Yeah, Josh with the rough boys reference there. Hello, Jan.
0: How are you on the solo Pete Townsend? I enjoy it very much.
1: Oh, I love Pete
3: Townsend. Love Open the Door is unbelievable. Rough Boys is.
1: I just heard
3: tough boys.
1: Josh, I should have texted you this one. I heard a cover by your favorite country guy, the cocaine dancing guy.
3: Paul Coffin?
1: Paul Coffin does a great live cover of Eminence Front.
3: Oh, gosh, that's
1: Eminence
3: amazing.
1: Front is
4: really?
1: One of my
4: favorite
1: Who songs.
4: Song.
1: Have you seen Paul Coffin do it?
3: No, I have not.
4: Wow.
1: It's terrific.
3: I'll look it up post-haste.

0: I'd love to get him in here, though I'm afraid he'd...
1: I think he'll be all right.
0: I think he's too scary. I think he'd go over the edge in here. Someone would get hit.
1: No,
0: or the FCC would come over. Check out Eminence Front by Paul Coffin and get back to me. If you're listening to our show for the first time, you're wondering how come there hasn't been a linear thought or any kind of
2: If you're looking for that
0: sane progression of thought or ideas or topics.
2: Yes.
0: We haven't even gotten to most of our letters yet.
3: No.
0: We have a bunch of things we've got to get
2: Although
0: to.
2: I am not out, actually.
4: You're out?
2: No. Well, maybe I am.
4: Jake might be out, guys.
2: Yeah, I'm out of letters. Yeah,
5: he's out.
3: Oh, I got one.
0: I got some really good ones.
3: I have one.
0: We'll come back with them, okay? We've got a great letter about building a blanket fort.
4: Yeah.
3: Uh-huh.
0: And how things might be going wrong with it.
2: Remember, a guy got hit in the face with a puck. We've always talked about it. Well, it happened last night.
1: Thank you, Howie.
0: Right now, I want to give you a...
3: What?
0: I'm going to save you for Father's Day with a great gift. It's called the Aura Frame. There's one right behind... Josh, right now there's a picture of that's me with Foxworthy and my son Sam. The Aura Frame. You just fill it full of photographs and videos.
2: That Sam's a good boy.
0: He's a nice boy, isn't he? He's at Bonnaroo this weekend?
4: No, he had a show last night. Bonnaroo's next weekend.
0: Okay, sorry.
2: Oh, 12 years for the author.
0: I called him 3 days ago. I'm busy packing for Bonnaroo. It's next weekend?
4: Yeah.
0: Wow.
4: This is Sam's favorite thing of the whole year.
5: What a charmed life.
0: He packs for 10 days?
4: He loves it.
0: I'm sorry. He doesn't have to pack an Aura Frame. The cool thing about these Aura Frames is you load them remotely with videos and stuff.
2: Who does that remind you?
0: We get great letters from people that did this for Christmas or for Mother's Day. And the cool thing about it is when you text someone a photograph, they're looking at their little phone. On the Aura Frame, they get to see it framed. And you can surprise them. They wake up in the morning, your dad goes to his office, and, oh, look at the frame. There's a cool picture of my granddaughter, whoever it might be. These are really good. As I like to say, if I had three arms, I'd give it three thumbs up. But don't listen to me. Wirecutter named the Aura Frame number one. It's auraframes.com. 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When we first started talking about these, I went and bought one, and I love it. When you walk in my house right there, before you take a left turn to the laundry room, there's photographs, and I see the kids and everybody else all the time, and it's just fun. And it's a great bargain if you use the code Tom.
2: Looking at pictures is fun.
0: 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Videos, too.
2: Oh, yeah.
0: You could maybe take that Ann Margaret video, put it on there for a little bit.
2: I've said it before. I'll say it again. You get this for your grandparents, your parents, and they the first stop every morning. They go, did I get any new?
3: Grandpa would love that Ann Margaret
2: any
3: video.
2: Any new picture?
5: Yeah. Oh, gosh, I sure love
2: that. I stood there.
6: That's when girls could move.
0: Grandpa would say, as Mick Jagger once said, she could make a dead.
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0: 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This is a great, great thing, and I highly recommend it. Coming up, we have more of your letters. We've got Sherpa updates from the mountains of Everest, and gaming in the news, and even crossbow news today. It's all happening here in the O'Reilly Auto Parts studios. 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
1: Hey, welcome back to the Bob and Tom Show. We are in the O'Reilly Auto Parts Studios. Christy Lee at the news desk.
2: Hello.
1: There's Willie Griswold.
3: What's up, dude?
1: There's Josh Arnold.
4: Good coffee today, chick. Impish without being inappropriate.

0: Interesting.
1: Yeah, yeah.
0: Hmm, I can smell it. Smells great. Mm-hmm. There's Ace Cosby.
2: Hello.
0: I'm Chick McGee. Hello, Tom.
3: I missed that. What are you talking about?
1: My coffee.
3: Oh, you
0: made it. He does a coffee report.
3: Chick made that?
1: He did. He made me a cup.
0: Oh, nice.
1: Thank you, Chick.
0: You're welcome.
3: What is it, impish with...
1: Without being inappropriate.
3: With hints of saliva?
1: Oh, is that what you added to this? Thank you.
0: I don't know what you're talking about.
1: Oh.
0: I've had a head cold, though, man.
3: Now we've covered,
0: it's a bastard.
3: We've covered many topics today of importance. Today's National Donut Day.
4: Yes, I had 2 donut holes. Thank you, Chick.
1: Oh, good.
3: Oh, you're nasty. You have the donut holes.
4: 2 of them.
3: Ooh.
4: I had 2.
3: That sends a message to the boys.
1: I thought you only had those in college. Didn't realize that it carried over.
0: Eat that hole. Eat that hole.
5: That was crazy.
1: You know, your Chick's just talking about donut holes.
0: You know, in my brain, that sounded much more innocent than it came out.
3: Yeah, you can't get that as a license plate in Florida. We'll be approaching that. Story.
5: Can I add something about National Donut Day? I get there's history. It's something to do with World War I when they started it. But it's like the first week of June. It's Friday. I feel like everyone's feeling great. The weather's like super nice. Don't we need National Donut Day like... the Monday after the Super Bowl when we're cold and tired.
4: That's,
5: and
4: I agree
5: break.
4: With that.
3: I do agree with that.
4: Mm-hmm.
5: We got to switch this up.
3: Yeah, it's already a pretty cool time of year.
4: Mm-hmm.
3: We need these donuts when we're freezing. But today is indeed National Donut Day. And it has something to do with World War I. It's very complicated.
1: Huh.
3: But I want to get back to our letters because we were talking about the world record fort. Do you have that story, Christy?
4: No, I don't have the story.
3: Okay.
4: But
3: what was it again?
0: Fort?
3: It was like in Vegas or something.
4: Chick had the story because it was a world record. It was a Guinness World
0: Record. I gave it to Christy.
1: It was 14,000 plus square feet, and but it looked fairly. It looked like a triage center at a hurricane
4: it
1: site.
4: It did
0: exactly.
1: It didn't look cool.
3: It looked like the outskirts of Los Angeles. You know, a lot of
1: it did. Yeah,
0: it kind of looked like a temporary morgue.
4: Yeah.
1: Right.
3: Okay, that puts a nice cap on it.
5: There's a lot of positive things about that.
3: So now to get to our fun letter.
0: Okay.
3: First of all, this comes to us. You talk about a great time of year and a great place. Charlevoix, Michigan. Are you kidding me right now?
1: Unfamiliar.
3: Oh, it's great.
1: Right, I know Lake Charlevoix.
0: I'd be okay if I never got there.
3: There's a Lake Charlevoix.
0: But I think I've been there by force now that I think about it.
3: Right by Petoskey Harbor Springs, north of Traverse City. Great spot. That's where Brian lives.
0: Could you be a little more exact?
3: And he goes... Well, it's
0: what's our number one export there?
3: Yes, fun and happiness.
1: Oh, really?
3: Oh, yeah, it's amazing. It's right near Beaver Island. You've been to Beaver Island, right?
0: Not a snotty attitude.
3: No.
5: A lot of sherries.
0: Enough to ship out.
3: Could I get my letter from Brian out here?
0: Go right ahead, Brian.
3: When I was a kid, I made a blanket tent, or as we called it, a blanket fort, and I used my mom's 1950 black all metal Singer sewing machine on top of the blanket by the dining room table to hold the blankets down.
1: Okay, that should do the trick.
3: I rolled over, and the aforementioned sewing machine came down on my leg.
0: Yeah.
1: Ouch.
4: Oh, man.
3: The blunt spool spindle puncturing my calf.
4: All right.
1: Wow.
3: To this day, I have the scar that was 50 years ago.
0: Did they have to take the leg?
3: They didn't take the leg.
1: Oh, back then they didn't care.
3: Although if he keeps eating that fudge from Mackinac Island, it's going to have to come off as part of the diabetes treatment.
0: I feel like I've been there now.
3: Okay, thank you, Brian.
0: Hey, would you guys think any less of me? Well, of course you can't think any less of me, but I'm thinking about getting into sewing.
4: Sewing.
0: That has an attraction for me. Like,
3: you got a problem.
0: A sewing machine?
4: What's he got a problem about?
3: Joann Fabrics closed.
4: There are other places to buy fabric. I can take you to one today if you'd like.
0: I know Joanne's home number, so.
1: Mm.
4: Are you going to get a machine?
0: I'm going to get a machine.
1: And I'd love it if you became Mr. Joann.
0: I would love to get a foot pedal power.
4: Yeah.
5: Are you going to be
4: become a designer?
5: What are you? Are you capes? Maybe is that what you're sewing?
0: No. Something intricate. Like I think I'd start with sport coats.
4: Yeah.
1: Very nice.
0: Kind of like a nudie suit, Tom. Put spangles on the back and rhinestones.
3: To clarify, the nudie suit is not nude. It's a kind of a country thing, like a Conway Twitty.
4: Porter Wagner made him famous.
0: Well, that story's gone to hell.
3: I just bought a needle and thread myself.
4: You just bought a needle and thread yourself, huh? Is that what you just said?
3: Yeah.
1: Can you sew on a button?
3: Absolutely.
1: Oh, nice. Yeah, I forgot how to do it. I learned it in home ec, and I do not remember how to do it.
4: I don't think my kids know how to do it. I never taught them.
3: Yeah, I can sew. My mom taught me.
1: Oh, good.
0: Well, that's good.
3: Now, got a nice letter here from Aaron.
1: She didn't teach you how to speak when only spoken to.

0: prom night.
1: Aaron was, did you know that Aaron was Moses' brother? Did you know that?
2: Yeah.
1: John Carradine in the movie.
3: Double A Aaron.
4: I'm your brother, Aaron.
3: Now, this is really interesting.
1: That's a damn fine John Carradine.
2: That was really good, dude.
1: Thank you.
3: You want to see my David Carradine? I'll need a rope.
5: No.
3: Okay.
2: Oh.
3: This comes to us from Aaron, long time listener, first time writer. I DJ for weddings on the weekends so my ungrateful children can go to private school. He goes,
1: No.
5: Animosity there. Yeah.
2: Wow. And by the way, if you're talking about an ungrateful kid whose dad's a DJ, get in line, pal. All right? I'm right here, big guy.
3: He goes, I was working a wedding at an outdoor venue and they had beer donkeys.
2: Slow down here.
3: Now, we were talking about donkeys yesterday because there was a story about an old folks home, I guess it was, where they have, isn't that what it was, where the donkeys help calm people down?
2: Service donkeys.
5: Yeah.
3: Yeah, they're kind of, they bring the donkeys by and the people come and say hi.
1: See, what is it about me? I think a golden retriever, a lab, a dog would be comforting, not a donkey.
5: I don't want to one-up this guy, but we had an event not too long ago and we had beer pony, little miniature horses that had beer on the sides. They had like little... Yes.
3: What? I'll just tear off the letter.
0: I like the beer donkey, but they're missing an opportunity there. They should be called beeros.
2: Yeah.
3: Oh, there you go.
0: Yeah. And those should have been called pony kegs, Kristen. Mm-hmm.
3: Those are very, very good. Nice. Yeah. Is a burro the same thing as a donkey? I can never remember. You got your horse, your donkey.
0: I think the difference is negligible to where beeros would be.
1: I don't think so. I think burros are overweight.
5: In our case, they were inside, which kind of made me nervous. But apparently,
0: because the dumps,
5: the people said that they were house trained, that they lived in the house with them.
0: You know, a horse is as house trained as it wants to be.
1: Yeah. Yeah. The punishment for a horse, he don't care.
3: Chris, Chick, help me with this.
1: Yes.
3: We once thought it would be really funny. Chick and I thought it'd be really funny.
1: Hilarious. I stand by that.
3: Was it called a donkey jack or something?
1: A mammoth jack.
3: Mammoth jack. It was this gigantic...
1: the biggest of all the donkeys.
5: Yes.
3: And it was huge.
1: It was
3: beautiful. And one of the ladies that worked here had one of these things, and she brought it in the trailer one day.
1: Yep.
3: And Chick and I thought it'd be really funny to bring it into the building.
2: I remember this.
3: And
5: the general manager's office, yeah. Oh,
3: and there's a great picture of Bob with this donkey... You can. At first, we thought we'll take it outside where Bob can see it, because where he was sitting there was a window to his right, and we have this funny picture of Bob and this giant donkey. Well, then Chick and I thought, wouldn't it be funny to bring him into the building?
1: Because where would we put it? Well, of course, the person we call a horse's ass constantly. We got to put him in there.
3: So we took him to the general manager's office. We took some pictures. We probably have them. We should probably post them. But then when we got out, we brought him out of the building, and Chick and I were kind of choking. Boy, it's a good thing he didn't poop.
1: And about that moment.
3: And just when we said that, Chick, what happened?
1: He unleashed the most, the strongest, thickest stream of urine this reporter's ever
3: seen.
1: It
3: was, and we didn't think of, if that had happened.
5: That would have been worse.
3: Oh, they would have had to replace the carpeting.
5: Well, yeah.
3: And in this place, it would still be there, by the way.
1: Oh, yeah. That's exactly right. Yeah.
3: But the amount of urine.
1: It was unbelievable. It looked like a fireman's hose.
3: Yeah.
0: Wow.
3: It was amazing. But, the jack donkey, whatever it's called. But in any event, back to our letter, Brian was saying.
1: And the donkey had kind of a semi-erection when he was.
3: All right.
0: Oh, I peed that way before.
1: Yeah.
2: Oh, yeah, like when you wake up.
0: Yeah, you can pee that boner away. So
2: you kind of got to lean into it. Yeah, I know
3: right.
2: about that one.
3: Make sure that's a chapter title in your book. Thank you very much.
4: Don't you want to pee that?
3: So we were, and once again, Aaron, thank you very much. He's done hundreds of weddings, but never seen one where they had beer donkeys with satchels on their backs. What a sweet thing. That's kind of fun.
5: Yeah.
0: Boy, I hope.
5: Yeah,
0: I hope the donkeys don't mind. Well, I mean, they are beasts of burden. They should...
5: It was a little weird.
1: Well, can't the donkey just go ahead and kick whatever's behind him? I think that's dangerous.
3: Now, Ace and I played donkey softball once at a promotional event. That was very weird.
5: Were you on the backs of donkeys?
1: Mm-hmm. Well, you had to be on the back of a donkey to take a shot.
5: Oh, to hit the ball? Ride.
3: And then, I forget, did we get off the donkeys to get to first base? I can't remember.
1: Oh, no, donkey softball.
3: You rode the donkey to first base? Okay.
5: Oh, my gosh. Glad they don't do that anymore.
6: And our general manager at the time took a softball to the face.
5: Oh.
2: Really?

0: Gets you on base. Good for him. Eat that one.
1: Yeah, take your base there, pal.
0: Right.
2: Took a softball to my face. Well, that actually segues perfectly into the Chick McGee sports broadcast.
3: That's exactly right. Seth Jarvis scored on a power play in overtime after Carolina erased a deficit in regulation, only to give up a late tying goal, and the Hurricanes beat the Vegas Golden Knights 4-3 in overtime in Game 2 of the Stanley Cup Final last night to tie the series at a game apiece.
1: Free hockey, they call that, Chick.
3: That's right. Extra hockey, extra time. And last night, we talk about this all the time, Braden McNabb of the Vegas Golden Knights.
1: He's a hell of a defenseman.
3: Caught a puck to the face last evening, and I believe we have, much like the Zapruder film, we have it from all sorts of angles. Bang!
1: It goes right up under the glass, doesn't it? Or his, I'm sorry, his face mask.
4: Oh, my God.
3: It nudged the whole helmet up. Yeah, it was a perfect shot.
1: I mean, it sucks.
3: Unbelievable. I can't imagine how hard that hit and how much that must have hurt.
2: That one morning we were doing hockey on the show, I took a puck to the shin.
3: Yeah.
2: And I had a golf ball-sized lump on my leg to the face. Oh, my God. Is the guy in the hospital?
3: Yes, he's still in the hospital. They took him right. He falls to the ice.
4: Oh,
3: here's a better shot.
2: Oh, it goes right underneath his visor.
1: He knows it.
3: Ah! Bang.
1: He knows it about, I mean, that was slow motion, but he knows it's going
3: to. He goes right to the ice.
1: And you know what he did?
4: What?
1: He effing took it.
3: Oh, yeah.
1: He took it like a man.
2: It's hard to watch.
0: I would need probably, 12 months of rest after that? I would need probably a year to recover because I'm not a real man like he is. My goodness.
2: Did it hit him? So it hit him in the nose, not the teeth?
1: It looks like more the nose.
4: Yeah, it looked like it went above his mouth.
0: He's got the morphine drip at the hospital.
4: Oh,
0: he's got to push the fun button every 10 minutes.
3: Can't imagine.
2: All right.
4: My ex-mother-in-law got hit at a hockey game with a puck here on her cheek.
1: How hard did you laugh?
3: I didn't know her then.
4: This was before me.
1: Oh.
0: I don't have fun at the game. Oh. Never mind. I was gonna make a joke out of it, and then maybe I go, "Hey, this is."
5: I hope that Christy Lee's not there. Christy Lee, somewhat of a loose woman, is what I
4: stole my son away.
5: That's exactly right.
4: Yeah,
5: that's right. That round-heeled,
2: just a Jezebel.
5: Yeah. A round-heeled Jezebel is what she is.
4: Anyway, I hope that guy's okay. That was awful.
0: Yeah, poor guy.
2: Yep. So it's tied up.
3: Tortorella of the Vegas Golden Knights had no update on a McNabb.
2: That sounds like a Mexican dish, doesn't it?
0: Tortorella. Or Italian, right?
3: Yeah, he's Italian.
2: Oh, yeah, the tortorella with extra taco sauce.
3: That could be an Italian restaurant. Maybe. The NBA is banned.
2: Funnier if it's Mexican.
3: And we don't have the names yet. We're working on it. The NBA banned two people for life from their arenas after one of them arrested after running onto the court during game one of the NBA Finals and taking a selfie next to Victor Wembanyama.
2: Josh had a notion about this, and I agree with it. Sure, they've supposedly banned him for life from NBA games.
3: What do you mean, supposedly?
2: How are they going to enforce it? My question is there a way to pull him off social media? Is there a way for all of the social media to go, no, we're not going to show this video. Yeah. We're not going to let this guy on there.
1: I just don't think the social media platforms would ever do that.
0: And by the way, it can be enforced very easily.
2: What, the NBA thing?
0: Yeah.
3: Because the video is up now of his perspective as he's running on to the court.
2: Really?
3: Yeah.
0: Well, and it's
3: everywhere.
0: But as soon as you walk into Madison Square Garden, they see your face. They know who you are. If you're on a list, they find you immediately.
3: Facial recognition.
1: But what if he's somewhere else is what? They could, the same program.
0: Yeah. I would, specifically for these two, for the rest of the finals, every security guard will know his face. Yeah,
1: he will. Yeah, but they said he's banned for life.
4: Yeah, so like 10 years from now, if he goes to a Pacers game, are they going to know him at Cambridge?
0: Maybe.
1: Probably.
0: I would imagine.
1: If he did one of those aging, that's why I never did one of those.
0: Yeah, I just read this thing about James Dolan, the guy that runs MSG. It's too boring for on air, but they know exactly where you are.
1: Wow. Gotcha.
2: Okay. But
1: social media should ban him. That would deter other
2: it'll be a thing.
1: But they'll never do that because it means money for them.
0: And it was a close game, and you can tell it throws Wimby off. And like the guy looks at Wimby like he's like, "Oh, you'll take a selfie with me right now." It just stinks.
1: It does stink.
4: He needs a timeout, is what he needs.
2: What if we did this?
0: Christy,
2: I've got
0: exactly
2: an idea.
0: Right.
2: What if we put a like a big wire around his ankle and hauled him up to the ceiling for the rest of the game?
1: Oh, I'd like that. He just had a dangle there.
0: Yeah, that'd be fun. Yeah. Like a

0: just be screaming up there. Yeah. Oh, you gag him so you can't have to, you don't have to hear him.
1: And oh, by the way, the NBA did not disclose what role a second person played in the incident on the night of the game.
2: Oh, boy.
1: It was somewhat, it's being called fan behavior. In the final minute, New York guard Jalen Brunson appeared to be upset by something said to him by a fan in a courtside seat. Commissioner Adam Silver says the league is looking into what was exactly what was said to Brunson.
0: So you've got some millionaire kid that can afford what are the front row seats going for?
3: It's Knicks crazy. Finals game,
0: 20 grand.
2: It's crazy.
0: 30 grand or more, and they're the ones that are.
1: I read yesterday that Knicks fans save money by flying to San Antonio and seeing the game.
0: Saw that.
1: Instead of going to MSG.
3: Man.
0: That's amazing. Now, we have more sports coming up.
1: Yes, we do.
0: Also, we have crossbows in the news. Got Ace Frehley news.
4: Oh.
0: Ace, I think you'll find this quite interesting. An exciting day in history to report on. And a gaming in the form of video games in the news today. And a crowd surfing update. That's kind of cool. I know that Josh, you've done some crowd surfing.
4: I have,
0: and you'll be quite pleased that it's
1: another record that just they watched the passing of time. That's how she got the record.
0: A crowd surfing world record.
4: Okay,
0: it's very exciting. Or Horace Chick would say it's not.
1: maybe I'll say that. You're spoiling.
4: Well, we'll let the listener decide.
1: My hunk.
4: So go nowhere, folks.
0: Okay, good. Also, we have more of those plates. What do they call them? The vanity plates.
3: Yeah.
0: This time rejected by the state of Florida. Mm-hmm. Some of them not even slightly subtle.
1: I want to get eat that whole.
4: Yeah, we need to get that for you now.
1: Yeah.
0: Well, actually, one of them is more or less that. I can report this for sure. These are the O'Reilly Auto Parts Studios, and this is the Bob and Tom Show.
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11: Hello.
10: There's Willie Griswold.
12: Hey, man.
10: To my left. Right across from me is Josh Arnold.
13: What of it, punk?
11: Oh, I like that.
10: Ace Cosby.
11: Yeah.
10: To my right.
14: Right on your side.
10: I'm Chick. Hello, Tom.
15: Hello, Chick McGee. Once again, it's important. Today's National Donut Day, so...
14: Get out there, celebrate.
15: Turn your wheel hard to the left and gun it.
11: Oh, we're turning donuts.
15: Donuts.
11: Now.
15: Oh, God. When I first learned how to drive...
10: You went to get donuts?
11: Did you do yard jobs? Were you that kid?
15: No, I would. Okay. The parking lot at my elementary school, Mercer Elementary. My brother had a Volkswagen Beetle.
10: Yeah, he did.
15: And I'll tell you what, there was no better car than a Beetle for doing donuts.
14: No kidding.
15: With about a quarter inch of snow. Are you kidding?
14: That surprises me.
12: Jim or John?
11: Everybody didn't tip over.
10: No. You could do donuts with a pickup truck.
14: Man, I bet you guys laughed and laughed.
15: Oh, it was the greatest. When there's a quarter inch of snow on a nice parking lot.
11: Yeah, but I'm talking about ones where you leave tread on the

0: asphalt.
1: Well, that's because you're a violent hippie.
2: Christy, he is right. You've been a violent hippie.
3: You are a violent hippie.
1: Can you be a violent hippie?
4: I wasn't going to say anything.
5: You watch the news?
0: Yeah, you watch Dragnet, remember? They always had hippies.
1: I love those guys. I'm sorry, we were wading our toes into the world of sports.
4: WNBA last night, or as Tom insists, it's the W. Fever beat Atlanta 83-71 and Minnesota over Golden State 87-84. And FIFA.
1: FIFA.
4: Has banned World Cup fans from bringing refillable water bottles into the tournament's 16 stadiums across North America.
3: Are you kidding me?
4: Nope. Recent update to FIFA stadium rules. I don't know where the NFL on this. I don't think you can bring.
3: I think you can bring in an empty.
1: It's because people turn them into missiles. You ever notice that a lot of games, they pour it in a cup. Yeah, they pour it into a cup. Yeah. That makes sense because you got like the jackass that ran onto the court.
3: But this whole it's just a highway robber. You can't tailgate. The parking costs tickets do. This whole thing.
1: FIFA makes the NFL. Yeah, FIFA makes the NFL look like a charitable orphanage.
4: Have you seen
1: FIFA? They're
3: criminals.
1: Getting every dollar they can.
4: I wonder if there'll be any beer snakes. At one of the World Cup venues. You know what a beer snake is.
1: Yeah, sure.
4: Yeah.
3: That's fun.
4: The Defenders in UFL. United Football League or whatever the hell it is.
2: Playoffs this weekend.
5: You don't have that?
0: You don't have that in your news?
3: Aces were in the hat. I forgot.
4: Watch ESPN. If you're waiting for the highlights, you're in for a long wait.
2: They're there.
4: But anyway, a beer snake.
5: Maybe.
1: Explain what it is.
4: They put cups together.
1: I know what it is, but there are people out there that aren't as...
5: Yeah, so everybody in a section will pretty much collect their beer cups, and it turns into a long snake.
4: Now, Tom, explain what Josh just said.
1: Well, what Josh did was he was kind enough to our audience to know that not everyone is in tune with the sports minutia that you think everyone is conversant with.
3: You talk like such a jerk. It was a regular thing. You could have said it in a regular way.
4: A recent update.
3: You choose to speak like such a dickhead. It's crazy.
4: To FIFA's...
1: My son.
3: Just talk like a regular guy, man.
4: A recent update to FIFA's...
1: I like to sound like I'm condescending.
5: No, right.
1: Because I am.
4: A recent update to FIFA stadium rule states that reusable water bottles may not be brought into the stadium. May not be brought in. The rules had previously said fans could bring in a transparent reusable bottle up to 1 liter. Of course, as you all know, that's 33.8 ounces.
5: Oh, certainly.
4: Now, that's like 1 ounce, 33.8 times.
3: Wait a second. So now I can't bring my water bottle in. They're trying to make me learn the damn metric system?
4: Yeah. Yep.
5: Monsters.
3: I'm out.
1: That's not exactly true, though.
4: The rest of the world.
1: You can bring it in, but you can't use your hands. You have to hacky sack it in.
5: Oh boy,
3: that's
1: yeah,
3: funny.
1: That's, yeah, it's speaking of hippie chicks.
4: Uh-huh. There's a joke there somewhere.
1: That's what they should call the fourth hour of the show every day.
4: Yeah,
3: yeah, a lot of hostility for a Friday show.
5: Fourth hour is when I shine.
4: Waters.
0: Oh, we wake up.
4: Waters, sodas, juices sold at the World Cup stadiums are supplied exclusively by longtime FIFA sponsor. Coca-Cola, that's right.
1: And are they going to have the Coke with the real sugar in it?
0: At least they have zero sugar, or what is it, zero sugar Coca-Cola?
4: And when the tournament starts...
1: But the FIFA crowd's the sugar crowd.
0: The sugar crowd?
4: Next Thursday.
1: Sure.
0: Why are they the sugar crowd?
4: I'm in a vacuum.
3: Is this...
4: The move was...
1: Remember the Mexican Cokes? That was a big thing because they have the real sugar in them.
3: Sure. Yeah. Sure.
5: All right.
0: Okay, so how does that transfer over to FIFA?
5: It's got an international.
3: Mexican people like soccer, I guess, is what he's shooting
1: exactly.
3: for here.
1: Thank you.
4: Did you just call them Mexican Coke?
5: That is what they refer to.
3: I remember
4: in certain circles, that's what they call them.
1: No, I remember driving to a gas station about 5 miles from here because they famously had Mexican Coke.
3: I was at a Mexican place in Chicago, and I was trying to be like PC or whatever. Like to the young Mexican lady, I was like, "Can I get one of the Cokes in the glass bottles?" She was like, "You mean Mexican Coke?" And I was like, "Yes, please. I'm sorry. I reek of white guilt. Lo siento. Excuse me."
1: Oh, I of course don't. So I was perfectly comfortable saying.
4: No, you
1: Mexican
4: can't have
1: food.
4: White guilt and be condescending. Or can you?
1: But I want to ask Willie a question,
3: please.
1: We had a news story a couple weeks ago about the return of the hacky sack.

0: Not Return of the King. Okay.
1: And is that a thing?
0: Yeah, I've seen the TikToks. Kids are doing it again, and they're really weird about it. They're like, it lands on a guy, and then his buddy lays on top of him. They roll over. It's a whole thing.
2: I don't understand that.
3: What's that all
0: about? I don't know what it is. And then one guy lays down, and then his boys pick him up by his arms. They slingshot him up, and then some other guy catches
1: it. Oh,
2: hey, Josh, you want to do that
1: later? It's a TikTok.
2: Yes.
0: Yeah, the kids are getting loco with the hacky sack.
2: Let's do it. Tom, you want to do that with me and Josh later? Lay on top of each other.
3: Sounds like the early pillow move.
0: Yeah.
2: My pillow.
4: Give me all your weight.
3: Yeah.
1: So there is the
2: force
1: return.
2: Me against
1: I guess a hacky sack. Hacky sack apparently is a brand like Frisbee.
3: Mm.
1: There's a generic name for them.
0: It's called a leisure bag.
1: Bean bag or something. Anyway, I guess sales are way up. So it has become a thing, probably due to stunts like that for TikTok.
0: Yeah, I'd imagine.
3: Ah, TikTok.
0: They're goofing around on there, fellas.
4: Mm-hmm. Well, that's fun. There are worse things they could be doing.
2: Yeah. I know the hacky part is overused concept, but what is what do they use for hacky sack? What do they use sack for? What do they say generically for sack?
1: I don't. I think it's a, what is it called?
2: Bag?
1: There's a name for it that's not.
0: Scrote?
2: Flying disc.
1: Because, Frisbee is a flying disc. I don't know. Right. I'm not sure. I would have always associated them with walking into a Grateful Dead show.
2: Everybody get ready for this sentence. This move.
3: Foot bag.
2: Not allowing.
3: It's called a foot bag.
1: A foot bag.
3: Mm-hmm.
2: Not allowing refillable water bottles into World Cup venues.
4: The Woodstock 99 clause.
2: Yeah. Oh, yeah. The guys ruined that. The move was met with criticism with the English fan group Free Lions, saying naturally the immediate thought from supporters is this is just the latest money grab.
1: Well, it's a good thing soccer fans aren't prone to rioting.
4: Yes, they are always well-behaved.
0: By the way, I don't want no damn British guy telling me about money grabbing, okay? We'll do this to your tea again, fellas. I'm still fired up about it. No taxation. It's the 250th, all right? Don't do this to me.
2: The World Soccer Body said the decision to prohibit bottles which could be thrown, Tom, was to prevent risk and injury to players and attendees.
1: Yeah, I get it.
2: FIFA committed to protecting the health and safety of all players, referees, fans, volunteers, and staff. And plus, we have to make money.
1: Couldn't they just give out free foam cups when you walk in and have water stalls? Because
3: it would be nice.
0: And then they would say that the foam isn't recyclable and that it would destroy the world, so they can't do that.
1: Okay. It's also, obviously, these games are going to be played in the peak summer.
3: Yeah, when it's
1: heat.
3: Hot. Yeah.
1: That's the way it goes.
3: Yeah.
1: When's the first game? A couple weeks away?
4: The 11th?
3: Isn't it next weekend?
2: A week from yesterday. Yeah.
1: Okay, well, we'll get back to
2: June 11th.
4: I heard a guy say it's like 38 Super Bowls that they're going to have.
2: Yeah, absolutely.
1: And
2: worldwide, it's amazing.
1: We have coming up more sports, of course.
2: Sherpas and a world record.
1: And some really cool stuff going on in the news, and it's a good day, a good weekend in history. So we'll give you some important things that you need to know from the O'Reilly Auto Parts Studios. 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

0: The Colbert County Sheriff's Department held a warrant roundup where officers went out in teams all throughout the Shoals area, making arrests for all types of crimes, ranging from rape to drug trafficking and domestic violence to misdemeanor traffic warrants. Eric Ballantyne, the Colbert County Sheriff, said the roundup was a success, with officers bringing in 32 suspects. Sheriff Ballantyne said the operation went smoothly and no officers were injured serving the warrants. Employees at the Starbucks location on Avalon Avenue in Muscle Shoals have voted overwhelmingly to join the union, making this the fourth Starbucks store in Alabama to unionize and the first in the Shoals area. According to records from the National Labor Relations Board, workers voted 13-1 in favor of union representation. The election involved baristas and shift supervisors employed at the store. Labor officials said the Muscle Shoals store was one of the locations that helped push the movement over 700 stores. The Muscle Shoals store joins other Alabama locations like Birmingham, Scottsboro, and Huntsville. You're up to date? That's what's trending this hour in Shoals Area News. I'm Jeff Rowland at the Shoals Insider News Desk, your news authority.
1: From the Way 31 Storm Tracker Weather Center, I'm meteorologist Amber Kulik. Another cooler start to your Friday morning with temperatures in the upper 50s to lower 60s as you head out that door. We will warm, though, throughout the afternoon into the middle 80s for your afternoon highs. Mostly sunny skies will be with us through the rest of your Friday. Dry conditions and lower humidity at least for one more day. I'm Way 31 meteorologist Amber Kulik.
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2: Hey, welcome back to the Bob and Tom Show. We're in the O'Reilly Auto Parts Studios. There's Christy Lee at the news desk.
3: Hi.
2: There's what? Willie Griswold. I didn't say anything.
4: What's going on?
2: Did you hear that? There's Josh Arnold.
5: I heard it and saw it.
3: He hates me.
2: Right there.
3: That's okay.
6: Well, you mistreat him.
3: I do. Yeah. You're right. I deserve it.
2: You know, it's not even 9 o'clock Eastern Daylight Time, and I've already spent $4,000 on donuts.
6: I know. Well, she's a bully.
2: Is that fair? She is a bully.
6: People forget that she is the hallway bully. She pushes us around. She screams at us.
3: I do.
6: Trips us.
3: Yep.
2: Hides around the corner, sticks her leg out.
6: Yeah.
7: Sets up Home Alone type traps around here.
3: What are those, where I pull your underwear up? What is that called?
6: Wedgies.
3: Wedgies.
2: Yeah. Oh, you act like you don't know what it is. There's Ace Cosby.
6: Miss Innocent.
2: Hey, I'm Chick McGee. Hello, Tom. We have a letter, actually.
8: We do?
2: A late addendum. Dear Bob and Tom Show.
7: That's a funny word.
2: Good morning to all of you amazing people, and you too, Tom.
8: Witty. Ooh.
2: That sounds like a shot.
6: Don't you take that, spider.
2: This is from Sally in Evansville, Indiana. And
9: wait a minute, Sally.
2: She spells Sally, S-A-L-L-E-E.
3: Mm.
7: Whoa.
2: Do we like that?
8: As in hillbilly?
6: No, as in...
3: Isn't that Sally Mae or something? I've seen Sally.
6: Please don't ever mention Sally
2: Freddie.
3: Sorry.
8: is that an A-E?
6: I flinch.
8: What's your problem?
3: You've paid her off.
2: Freddie Mac or Sally Mae? The subject of ashtrays comes up almost weekly. I came across this magnificent bastard in
6: I hope you cleaned it up.
2: Marketplace. For anyone interested.
3: Oh, look at that.
6: It looks like a skate park.
7: That's so sick.
2: $20, I'll let it go, and it's a steal at that price.
8: Is that a clay?
6: What do they call that flooring that has that sort
8: of
6: speckled?
8: You do your garages in there.
2: Yeah, right. Exactly.
8: But like you nail it. It does look like a skate park, and it's got the little grooves
3: for a cigarette.
6: It looks like it would hold 20 cigarettes?
7: Yeah.
3: Yeah.
7: You know what else that'd be great for? If you have to clean it thoroughly, but like put guacamole in the middle, cheese on one side, those little holders for little wrapped up taquitos.
3: Oh.
7: And
8: that would
7: set
8: work.
7: Them and then you dip them in there.
8: You said 20 cigarettes? That's my song.
6: I know you like that one. Yeah.
8: 20 cigarettes.
6: You see, he threw it.
8: And I lit me one.
6: You mean the man who threw a hissy fit in Colorado the other day?
3: Yeah, threw his piano. What the hell is that all about?
6: Act like you've been there, Morgan.
3: Yeah.
7: I like that. I like it when he throws his stuff. I think it's cool.
6: Oh, in this case, he was mad at some hardworking engineer.
2: Nothing more Griswold than loving. Anyway,
7: throw a chair off a roof again, dude.
2: Sally
7: cool.
2: continues. I listen to you guys every morning on my way to work and have been a big fan since the beginning. P.S. I would gladly be a cougar for Josh if he's ever interested.
3: Oh, Josh.
6: You'll have to send me a series of photos.
3: Fill out an application.
6: Yep, I've got the full application is on the website.
2: That's right. Let the buyer beware. Right.
7: It's actually Josh's new GF at Gmail. I set that up a few weeks ago. You just email us. I go through them.
2: I like that GF at Gmail.
7: Yeah. No, it's nice.
2: Tom, here we go. A Sherpa guide who'd been missing for a week. Was finally found crawling to base camp on Mount Everest.
7: Oh, that's not. Man, now I feel bad for laughing.
8: Did you see this yesterday?
7: I thought he just skipped work and was like drinking with his pals or something.
6: Yeti attack?
2: Mr. Dawa Sherpa.
3: Maybe.
2: Was last seen on May 29th. Keep in mind, it was June 4th yesterday. Descending the mountain, but he did not reach base camp even though his client did. Hmm. Pemba Sherpa of 8K Expedition said, the 52-year-old was located by a cleaning crew on the morning of June 4th.
3: A cleaning crew?
6: Somebody's out there vacuuming the Alps.
3: First of all, I've seen base camp. That is a mess.
8: Hang on one second, Josh. The Alps are in Europe. This is Mount Everest.
6: I should listen better.

0: little closer to Kathmandu.
1: He was crawling down the snowy slopes around the Khumbu Icefall, which, as we all know, Tom, famous for what?
2: It's famous for having chunks of ice, they say, the size of four-story buildings
3: Amazing.
2: That at any given moment can just drop.
3: Man, oh man.
2: Yeah, read the book Into Thin Air and get back to me.
1: Yep.
2: Terrifying.
1: The Sherpa were quickly carried down to safety, given food and water at base camp. A rescue helicopter flew him to Hams Hospital in Kathmandu.
3: Hams Hospital.
4: That's so silly.
3: You remember the comedian Alonzo Hams Hospital Jones?
2: Hamburger.
1: Where is that guy? Is he still out there?
5: Oh, yeah, he's working.
3: If so, he's welcome here anytime.
2: Here we go. Want to hear a little bit of him? Here we go.
1: Yes, I do.
6: Hamburger. Joker, what in the world are you dressed up for, Halloween? Like a hamburger on to deliver mail or something. What's up with you? You're overweight, that's your problem.
1: That's right.
6: Can't take a joke? I know you take an order of fries right by now, couldn't you? Hamburger, look at his feet. Feet so big as Nike spelled Nickelodeon. Look at that.
2: That's hamburger. We got to get him in here.
5: He's good. His kid opens for
3: him. Actually, a false premise. There's a C
2: really?
3: In the
5: Yeah, game. You haven't heard of Junior's Bacon Cheeseburger?
3: Okay. Oh, there it is.
5: Okay, I knew I had him with that one, man. That's a good time.
1: His family, the Sherpa's family, had given up hope. Dawa's teenage daughter, Mendo Sherpa.
2: That's their last name. We got to make
1: Said they were on the second day of a funeral ritual for him, which lasts for several days, when they found him.
3: Aww. How'd you like to come home and see that they're on day two of your funeral?
1: Yeah,
7: that would...
3: Hey, you could have been out looking for me. Instead, they're light and sage.
1: You kind of wrapped it up pretty quick.
3: Yeah.
5: And you guys...
3: Is that my coat?
5: You guys didn't even spring for good appetizers. Look at that terrible spread.
1: Get
5: no
1: out of my coat,
5: this.
1: Will you?
2: No, so, and he had... So this, and he was guiding apparently one guy, because they said his client made it down.
7: Yep.
2: Which is...
1: That's because he's a professional.
5: Well, his client better pay for his funeral expenses, dude. You got to stick around. Look for this guy.
2: You got to up the tip a little bit when the guy almost dies.
7: No joke.
3: You tip your Sherpa?
1: Oh, yeah.
3: I have not been.
5: You got to tip your
7: Sherpa. That's how they, that's all they do. That's how they make
3: Oh, gosh. I owe some apologies.
1: 30%. 30%, not 20%.
2: Well,
1: 30%, John.
2: We just had the story, what it cost to climb Everest. It's like the minimum is like 40 grand or something.
7: Minimum. And then didn't you see
1: the
7: that
1: license,
7: story last week? I think it was in the New York Post of all the litter and trash and everything that's been left behind.
2: That's what the cleaning crews are doing.
1: The cleaning crew, yeah.
7: Well, but they are.
2: Oxygen bottles.
3: Can you imagine littering up there?
7: No.
3: One of the most majestic places in the universe?
7: Yes.
2: Well, just think awesome. About it. You're delirious because you're freezing and you can't breathe.
3: Of course you would defend the litterer.
2: No, I don't defend the litter. I
1: keep in mind, you're standing on a piece of earth that is as high as planes fly.
2: You don't belong up there.
7: No.
2: They call it the death zone.
7: Don't do this.
1: And body starts to deteriorate as soon as you get up
2: there. Remember when I said the other day, I said, you've got your flock of seagulls, your, a gaggle of geese, and a hubris of Mount Everest climbers.
3: Mm-hmm.
2: So keep that. I mean, these people have no business being.
5: It's because eventually you get too much money and like the Bahamas gets boring, skiing gets boring. So you're like, I got to pay so much money that I die on the side of a mountain. I got to feel something.
3: Well, it's either this or we go to hostel and kill a lady again. Well, let's just do Everest this time.
2: Okay.
5: When hunting for man becomes boring.
3: Right.
2: Yeah. Okay, here we go.
1: Picking up hitchhikers.
2: This says for a climber attempting Mount Everest, the exhibition company will provide guidance on tipping. The typical gratuity ranges from a few hundred dollars to well over $1,000 per Sherpa.
3: No, that's too much.
2: Depending on the level of
3: support. I got your tip for you, Sherpa. Don't spit in the wind. See you.
1: Stay out of dark alleys, huh? How about that?
3: Yeah, thanks for the trip. All right, see you.
5: Do any of these Sherpa guys, is there somebody with the last name Sherpa that's just like an accountant? He's like, my dad and his dad before him were all Sherpas, but look, man, I want to dance.
3: I did not feel the calling.
5: Yes.
3: I was meant to be an accounts receivable.
7: Yeah.
1: I like what you did at first.
7: Yeah.
1: I like very much what you were doing at first. Tom, guess what we have?
8: Stupid world record.
7: Uh-oh.
3: You like this one, Chick?
1: No.
2: Oh, this one's great.
5: Not a fan.
2: Completely invalid.
1: A nonagenarian.
7: What's a nonagenarian?
5: 90
2: plus.

0: became the oldest woman to crowd surf. Pauline Kana.
1: Boy, Kana, those retirement homes are getting better.
2: Kana the nonagenarian?
0: Kana the banana.
3: That's fine.
0: Known online as the gangster granny, earned the Guinness World Record title at the age of 99 years, 274 days.
4: I'll pop a cap in your ass.
0: She crowd surfed at Brantley Gilbert concert in Texas last month. You guys know.
1: Brantley Gilbert, isn't that country. A country
5: yeah,
1: song?
5: Yeah, it's a country guy.
2: Well, you can crowd surf at a country, country. Song.
0: Gilbert assisted with the successful attempt, which involved strapping Kana to a gurney before.
1: That's a little.
2: Nope, I like it. Oh, good for her, man. This is awesome.
3: I saw her at the racetrack a month or 2 weeks ago.
1: Was she at the racetrack?
3: She was. I saw her in the media center elevator. And
2: look
3: she
2: at
3: was,
2: her.
5: Oh, it looks like they're carrying a corpse after an attack in Gaza.
2: Yeah, but it's good. He went. If only he had stopped.
1: Yeah.
3: Well, I mean, to be fair, though, the corpses over there aren't that old, but.
1: Gangsta granny.
2: You two, will you? I'm going to send you out into the hall.
3: Come on, man.
0: But as you can see, she was strapped to a gurney. She was hoisted above the crowd and gradually carried toward the stage. Kana and her grandson, Ross Smith, have a robust following on social media.
2: I like that they use the gurney. That way you don't have to touch her gross oldness.
5: That way her boobs don't hit the floor.
0: And you know there's a smell.
3: Chrissy, I saw her at the racetrack, and I was like, oh, that must be, like, A.J. Foyt's mom or something.
1: Right.
3: Because everyone was rushing up to talk to her. But, yeah, she's some social media person. She's
2: nice.
3: Here.
0: And by the way.
1: By the way, A.J. Foyt is as old as she is.
3: I want to go with that. I want to be respectful there. My bad on that one, yeah.
0: This nonagenarian has nothing to do with Madonna having a free concert yesterday in Times Square.
1: Did you see
2: that? Oh, really?
0: Yeah.
2: That's fun. Did a lot of people show up?
0: She was creaking around.
2: The woman's allowed to do what she does.
0: I guess. She entertains audiences through skits, such as flirting with WWE superstars.
5: Oh, this is back to Granny?
0: Streaking through baseball games in a bikini t-shirt.
3: Fine, man.
1: Oh, thanks. There you go.
0: And holding up suggestive signs in public.
1: What's her name, Granny?
0: Pauline Kana, K-A-N-A.
2: All right. But the gangster granny.
5: Yeah, gangster granny.
2: Is it gangsta or gangster?
5: This says gangster.
2: Oh, okay.
0: Well, my story says gangsta.
5: Does it?
2: Oh.
5: Yes, oh, good, yeah.
1: Gangster granny. Here she is. Yep. She has 119,000 followers. That's pretty damn good.
2: Respectable.
1: Yeah. Oh, yeah. Oh, she was at the Speedway. Look at that.
3: Yeah. She's pretty cool, man. And she draws a crowd. People love this gal.
2: Why not? She was having a blast.
3: I wish my grandma was this cool. She's just lame, you know, can't hang out.
0: Oh, your grandma.
1: Oh, your grammy's nice.
2: No, crowd surfing has gotten, I mean, you'll see people holding their, like, one-year-olds, people in wheelchairs.
5: There was that injury with a guy, the iron lung, they were trying to.
2: Well, most of the people, crowd he was fine. It was the.
5: Yeah, the kid that he crushed, his skull. Dead.
2: It could have gone grown man.
0: Could have said anything else.
2: Fascinating choices.
1: That's two
5: this break. You know something?
0: You must want to go out in the hallway.
5: Okay, sorry. Christy Lee's right over there. Christy, how'd you get to work today?
1: With my Hyundai, my Tucson Hyundai, which I love very much. I don't know about anyone else, but Tom is not going to be, but the rest of the world will be watching the stars at the FIFA World Cup. And Hyundai will be as well. They have their eyes on the next generation of talent. The future stars already turning heads at age 14 because Next doesn't wait for an invitation, and neither does Hyundai. Hyundai has always moved the future within reach. They did it when they made advanced safety standard on every vehicle and engineered their EVs with ultra-fast charging capability, and they're still doing it every day. Because the future isn't some far-off concept. It's already here. Next starts now. Hyundai, an official partner of FIFA. I'm ready. I could do that voiceover for them. Come on, FIFA.
5: Oh, yeah?
1: Hire me.
5: Really?
1: Yeah, I love doing those billboards like that. I used to do them for ESPN years ago.
0: Oh,
1: yeah.
0: Man, they should hire you?
2: Yeah.
0: That's right.
2: They're messing up, I know.
5: You were talking about cleaning up at the base of Mount Everest.
1: Yes.
5: I'm looking at this. This base camp is really tidy. Oh, that's the Matterhorn at Disneyland. Sorry. we're coming right back.
2: Silly.
5: These are the O'Reilly Auto Parts Studios. 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
2: Welcome back to the Bob and Tom Show. We're in the O'Reilly Auto Parts Studios. Christy Lee at the news desk.
3: Oh, hi.
2: There's Willie Griswold.
4: What's up, man?
2: There's Josh Arnold.
5: Hi there.
2: Hi there. There's Ace Cosby.
6: Howdy.
2: Howdy do. I'm Chick McGee. Hello, Tom.
7: Hello, Chick McGee.
2: Yes,
7: sir. And all the ships at sea. Well, I think we're trying to get the electronics in this room hooked up to that screen over there.
2: Oh, yeah.
7: There we go. It's Yay! Jeff Oske from the newsroom.
4: What's up, dude?
5: Hello, everyone.
8: Oh, looking fancy today, Jeff.
5: Yeah, I got some new glasses from the Charles Nelson Reilly collection.
3: Did you take those from Tom?
5: No. Chick brought those in for
2: me. No, he texted me at like 3 in the morning. I need reading glasses, and And this is what I get. They look like Charles Nelson Reilly glasses.
7: You nailed it. They do.
5: Well, Jess came in and goes, hey, what lady did you steal those off of? So, hey, I'm Jeff Oske from the Failed to Mention News Desk. We give you a lot of the news each week. We don't give you all the news, so I'm here to give you the news that we've failed to mention.
9: Here's Jeff Oske with Failed to Mention News.
5: An influencer has been banned from Six Flags for life for eating nuggets on a roller coaster. Well, you failed to mention, every time an influencer gets banned from someplace, they should lose their influencer status. If you can't influence them into letting you come back in, you're not that much of an influencer.
8: That's right. Yes.
7: Logical.
5: Earlier we were talking, some dude set a world record for the largest blanket fort. Mm-hmm. Well, you failed to mention, stealing the record away from 4-year-old Timmy Bowles and his best friend Landon, both of Crawfordsville, Indiana.
7: Yeah, what a jerk, upset. Why do you hate those poor guys?
5: We learned the dangers of having intimate relations while in a car driving. Well, you failed to mention, that's why my lady and I practiced the park and ride.
7: Oh my gosh.
5: For those of you who live near a big city and know what park and ride is.
7: Of course. Airport thing.
5: A banana worth millions of dollars was stolen off the wall of an art gallery. What you failed to mention, police have issued an APB for a 3-foot-tall hairy naked man. Goes by the name George, street name Curious George.
7: It's a banana, you see.
5: Thanks, Tom.
8: Will you be supportive, please?
3: Yes. Nobody to explain his jokes.
10: You're all laughing,
3: funny.
10: And then you were rude about it. We liked it. I was going to do the big hat guy next to him.
5: There's now, Willie, did you see this? There's now foreskin reproduction surgery.
10: I did see this.
5: Where they take skin from other parts of the body to recreate your circumcised foreskin.
7: Yeah.
5: Well, you failed to mention, be careful where you get the skin from. My buddy Jacob just got it done. Now his penis has a bad case of tennis elbow.
2: Wow.
5: A woman is suing Outback Steakhouse for $1.5 million after she slipped on some mashed potatoes and busted her blooming onion.
7: Yeah.
5: What you failed to mention, if she wins, she should buy a Texas Roadhouse franchise and open right next door. Just show them who's boss.
10: Get those rolls, baby.
5: A woman married herself the other day. What you failed to mention, if you'd like to buy her a gift, she's registered at BetterHelp. And finally, some Karen called the cops on a landscaper claiming that his leaf blower was a bazooka. What you failed to mention, same lady called 911 last week on her other neighbors. Ma'am, calm down. I can assure you that is not John Wayne Gacy in your neighbor's backyard. It's just a clown they rented for their 4-year-old's birthday. You didn't notice all the balloons and the singing? I'm Jeff Oske, and this is the news that we...

0: Failed to mention.
1: What you failed to mention.
2: Jeff
3: Oskin.
2: Hey-o.
4: Thank you very much. Now, let's see, where are we? Okay, we're going to head over to Christy Lee at the news desk?
5: Yes. According to a YouGov survey of more than 13,500 people, 7 in 10 Americans age 12 and older play video games for at least 1 hour a week.
6: Rock and roll, man.
5: Gaming is most common among younger people. 80% of those 12 to 28 reported playing at least 1 hour per week. Compares to millennials, roughly ages 29 to 44. 55% of Gen X adults, 45 to 60, and 50% of baby boomers, 30% of adults age 80 and older report playing games.
4: What?
0: Do you know if Wordle and things like crosswords?
6: I think this is more like Candy Crush. You know?
5: Oh, okay. Yeah, yeah, it's probably on your phone.
0: The Kingdom one. I see commercials all the time.
4: Yes. Mm-hmm. Oh, so this is, I was thinking.
5: Oh, you were thinking like.
0: Oh, actual console.
4: Fortnite.
5: No.
7: I was too. Yeah.
5: They're counting games on your phone as well. That's a video game. I mean.
4: Sure. Willie, when you're doing it, do you have the headset on and you're talking to people you don't know?
6: I mainly play with my buddies that live in different cities. So it's how we kind of connect. We all started playing again during COVID. There's a guy in L.A., a guy in Chicago, a guy in Indiana. We could all kind of connect, play together. It kind of stuck through. We still do it probably.
0: That's fun.
6: A couple hours a week.
0: I bet you guys have a few laughs.
6: Dude, it's a great way to catch up. We have the weirdest. My buddy keeps doing a joke about how he's making out with my mom. And I go, no, it's not. And he goes, well, how many people do you know with that name? And I go, there's not that many. He goes, well, I just know one. It stinks. It's a real, it's fun. It's a good time. Your friends make fun of you.
4: Do you ever go on and play with strangers?
6: We're playing against strangers. We used to do, if we had 3 guys, but we had to play with 4 people, you get a random Phil, so that's a random guy. But then usually they're kind of weird, but sometimes they're cool. There's been a few random guys that we play with for a while. There was this kid in Michigan we played with for a long time.
4: I mean, do they post a picture of themselves? Or they have
6: Not really. They have a profile like that.
0: No. Well, you can have avatars, right?
6: Yeah, you can, but usually it's like, you know, the Halo guy. Usually it's like Mario or whatever.
0: Right.
5: 3 out of 4 parents said they play video games themselves, and 80% of those parents played video games with their kids. 3 out of 4 parents also said they would rather see their children playing video games than spending time on social media.
0: That makes sense.
6: Mm-hmm. Mm-hmm.
5: Which leads us to this story. New research reveals how many young adults suffer from something called internet gaming disorder.
0: Oh.
5: This included nearly 150,000 participants. Over 6% of 18 to 35-year-olds suffer from the disorder, which is a pattern of excessive or poorly controlled video game playing that causes significant problems in a person's life. 6%.
0: Wait, what are the problems?
6: Like missing work, I think.
5: Yeah.
6: Not doing stuff you should be doing because you're on the game.
5: Relationship problems, probably.
0: Huh.
4: Well, they're too busy doing this to do anything else.
5: Yeah.
0: Wow. Yeah. So they're addicted.
5: Mm-hmm. Right.
6: But that's like anything else.
0: Yeah.
6: There are people who's, you know, working out affects their life negatively.
0: Right.
5: That's true.
0: Right.
5: He's right.
0: You can get addicted to kind of anything.
6: You just got to have some moderation in this, you know?
4: The cure is excessive drinking. And that'll,
7: thank you, Tom. Thank you very much.
4: You're too drunk to operate the. Those are very sensitive machines you're playing.
6: That is, sometimes you'll come back from the bar, you'll get the text, hey, you guys want to log on for a few? Yeah, I'll get on the game for a little bit. And then you get on, and after 2, you're like, hey, I can't do this. I'm too drunk to shoot right now. I cannot. I thought I was shooting Spider-Man. I was shooting at Darth Vader. We got to log off, fellas.
5: Speaking of the youngsters, the latest snack that people are going crazy for on social media, tinned fish. Sardines are having a cultural moment as a symbol of affordable luxury and health. The latest Pinterest Trends reports notes tinned fish is the new low-lift flex and searches for sardine breakfast up 1,815%. Articles claim Sardine Girl Summer is back for a second year. There are nearly 100,000
4: Sardine
5: videos.
4: Girl Summer?
5: Yeah. Tagged sardines.
4: Hey, the ladies this summer. The ladies want it in the can.
0: Did I misunderstand? Sorry.
6: I'm sorry.
0: My bad. No. My bad.
7: It says you want it here.
4: Look, right here. I got some.
5: Uh-huh.
6: Cool, man.
4: So I haven't opened them up yet. 100% olive oil, sardine fillets.
0: This may be a fad, but they are good for you.
6: Yeah, they're high in protein.
5: Influencers are sharing recipes and sardine charcuterie boards.
7: How many?
5: Rating tinned options and calling sardine skincare in a can. I know my girls love it. They
4: do you eat them
5: Trader Joe's. They
4: right out of the can, or do you cook them? Or?
5: I don't. I just bought them.
0: Godwin and I are. We both love the. There's a lemon olive oil that's real tasty. I usually put it on a piece of bread, like a hunk of sourdough or something.
6: Nice.

0: And you just grab the little fish and just shove them on there?
1: With a fork, yeah.
0: Are they, do they have the heads and everything?
1: No, they're just fillets.
0: Who fillets these little tiny fish?
2: Little tiny people.
1: Yeah. Mm-hmm.
3: Tiny little guys.
4: So, little so, tiny knives. So
0: before you get the gig,
2: it makes it easier.
0: Before
2: like
0: you get the gig in China building iPhones, first of all, you have these kids.
1: You start with sardines.
0: Filleting sardines for America.
1: If you break apart a sardine, no big loss.
2: How tall are you? Oh, 5 feet. I'm sorry. You're too
3: can't
2: tall.
3: Ride can't this ride. Yeah.
2: You can't do it. Four and a half feet or under.
1: If you don't like fish, you're not going to care for these.
3: Oh, goodness.
2: Are you trying to find a way to...
1: They're not mild.
2: Eat sardines.
1: They are not mild.
2: They're crazy fishy.
4: Yeah.
2: You like sardines, or you've had?
0: I've never had them.
2: Okay.
0: I've got this. I'm not going to open them up in the morning. I can't imagine eating them in the morning. I love fish, but
2: I think they're good brain food. I think.
1: Very much so.
4: Yeah.
0: But this is, would you call it the sardine girl summer?
1: I hadn't heard that.
3: It's great. It's a good time.
1: Like I know brat girl summer and whatever the hot girl summer and
3: hot
1: all that.
3: Hot girl summer.
0: But
3: yeah.
0: No sardine summer.
4: Sardine summer.
2: I thought it was rear window summer for the girls.
1: Where you just
2: come out in the buff.
4: A man has died after using strong glue to seal his penis because he didn't have a condom.
1: Oh, gosh. And he died?
3: Oh, I'm sorry. Guys can't invent things anymore? What if this was a genius invention? Who knew? It could have gone right.
4: Salman Mirza, 25, had reunited with his ex-fiancée for a drug-fueled romp at a hotel in
3: Miami?
4: India.
3: Oh, wow.
4: When he decided to slather an epoxy adhesive on his genitals to avoid getting her pregnant.
1: Idiot.
3: Responsible.
4: An unnamed police source said the pair were known to mix whitener with the epoxy to inhale for a kick as well.
1: Good for you,
3: dude,
1: loser.
4: He's huffing.
3: These guys are crazy.
0: reading. This guy,
2: I need a kick, man.
0: This guy glued glue all over his genitals.
4: Yeah.
0: If you keep reading, he's survived by his son, Elmer, the little feller.
1: Amusing.
3: Yeah.
4: It's a chuckler.
1: Yeah.
3: He set me up funny. I thought it was real, and I wasn't ready to laugh.
4: Yeah,
3: I guess I like that.
0: The girl was cool. He was stuck on her.
1: Well, when was the last time you told a girl you were stuck on her?
2: Have
1: you ever said I'm stuck on you, or have you ever said you send me?
3: Yeah. Oh, gosh. I mean, not unless I'm referencing
0: stuck on you
3: the Greg Kinnear movie.
4: Commercial.
3: It's a great movie. Greg Kinnear, Matt Damon. Is that what you're thinking?
0: Oh,
3: of?
0: Yeah. Was there a song? Was that
1: Huey Lewis? Yeah.
0: Oh,
1: there are a couple stuck on you songs.
0: Yeah, Huey Lewis, of
3: And then there's the Sam Cooke, You Send Me.
0: Wow.
1: Yeah, You Send Me is... I've never understood that phrase. Boy, You Send Me.
4: Send me where?
0: You know what I've never understood? The song, I've Got You Under My Skin.
1: Yeah,
0: no,
1: because...
0: Yes, I'm comparing you to a pus-wart, sebum-filled zit.
1: Yeah, it's not the sweetest sentiment. Or the sentiment is sweet, rather. It's not the sweetest phrase, because also... Man, you're really under my skin today. That it has a negative connotation.
3: Mm-hmm.
0: But yeah, you're associating it with a dermatological issue.
1: But contextually, he's being sweet.
4: I don't think they meant it really. God.
3: You're a weird guy, man.
0: Pusswort, sebum filled.
2: Okay.
3: You got a crazy brain.
2: Heard it the first time, you weirdo.
0: Wow.
4: So nobody else
0: do you remember,
4: stuck on Band-Aids because Band-Aids.
1: Christy, I remember that, of course.
0: You may remember this.
2: John Travolta was
0: And this last news story you did, this guy apparently slathered his male member with some kind of glue.
4: Yes.
0: Do you remember if this might have been more than 10 years ago? We had a story about a company that was trying to develop a spray on
4: condom.
0: Spray on birth control.
4: Yeah.
3: Huh.
0: I don't know what...
4: Kind of lacquered it up.
0: Yeah.
3: It wasn't the spray-on sensitivity spray? That's
0: no.
3: The right
0: no, it was a...
4: It was a sealant.
0: It was, yeah. it was. And I'll have to... I can dig up the story, but yeah, it was...
2: Is it like that black stuff you put on the bottom of a boat?
0: Yeah, kind of.
3: Like Flex Seal.
2: Yeah.
3: That commercial's great, man.
0: I think you had to be in the had to have the fella in the negative.
1: Sex Seal. It's pretty good. It works.
0: In the angry position and spray it on. I'll see if I can find the story.
2: What happens when you're not in the angry position, but you got the stuff sprayed on there?
0: Well, then you're going to be bursting out like Superman going through a.
1: Fellas, you don't need this stuff. Lie. Tell her you put it on.
2: Yeah.
4: Okay.
2: You'd be surprised how many don't look at it.
4: It's your baby.
2: Why isn't it squeaking?
1: No, it's hers.
2: It should be squeaking like Hey.
1: That's been my philosophy and I stand by it.
0: On that note.
2: Let me tell you about Simply Safe. We have it here at the Bob and Tom Studios. What's that tell you? It pleases Tom is what that tells you. Somewhere right now, though, there's a break.

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11: Oh, hi.
10: There's Willie Griswold.
12: What's up?
10: There's Josh Arnold.
13: Hash browns, chick, or... home fries.
11: Hash browns.
10: Hash browns all day long.
12: Yeah. What kind of hash browns? Like McDonald's style or shredded or the ones that are like squares?
13: We're going to go like diner style. Yeah,
11: yeah. Those okay, are the yeah. best.
12: Hash browns.
13: Tom?
14: Help me with the distinction here.
10: Home fries are diced potatoes. Hash browns
12: I think
10: are
12: of like home
10: shredded.
12: Fries as like steak fries.
14: Steak fries I don't care for.
13: Well, home fries, diced potatoes. Sometimes they're round. Sometimes yeah. they're more of just the
12: like Denny style,
13: a chunked up potato.
11: The Lapeet people. Had
10: sometimes you'll find
12: yes, Lapeet. That's what I meant. Mm-hmm.
10: Peppers and onions in.
11: No.
13: So I'm the only home fry guy then.
11: Yeah, I guess so.
15: Hash rounds.
13: Hash rounds.
12: Yeah.
10: Wow. That's on brand.
14: How about just hash? No. What do you?
12: Yeah, I like hash.
13: Oh yeah, that's the Amsterdam breakfast. Yeah.
14: Yeah. Okay.
10: Dear Bob and Tom Show, this letter begins. Hey, chick, I have my grandma's pedal-powered sewing machine.
11: Oh.
10: I have fond memories of her sewing on it. You know, you can sew as fast or as slow as you want.
13: He's right. You do control the speed.
11: Yeah.
10: Exactly.
14: Or you're thinking of taking up sewing.
10: I'm going to take up sewing. I think it would be therapeutic.
13: I bet.
10: It would still the rage I have.
13: I sewed a pillow in home ec.

0: We had to use those.
1: A pillow.
0: Yeah.
1: Nice.
2: I had to pick,
1: just stuff
3: have,
1: it.
3: Have a saying. Have a saying on it, or
0: no? It was kind of a checker look, and was very nice.
4: Did you flirt with a girl with it?
0: Did I flirt with a girl with it?
1: Yeah, like
0: yes.
5: Way to go, Ace.
0: In fact, I hit my. I had a crush on my home ec teacher, and I hit her with it.
4: Ooh.
0: I was suspicious.
3: This is this letter's from Dave in Winthrop Harbor, Illinois.
5: What's up, Dave?
3: Last night I tried the haymaker with a pillow on my wife. You guys were right. It did lead to something. A domestic battery charge.
6: Once again, I said that Christy should hit her husband with the pillow when he finishes brushing his teeth. Mayhem will ensue. It will end up in a romp.
1: Playfully, not like an attack.
3: I love your show, and I'll resume listening as soon as I make bail.
6: Okay. It's a time now to check in with the world of history.
5: Dang.
6: And we're going to have a little education here. Start off with, this is heavy.
3: For openers?
6: In 1661, Isaac Newton was admitted to Trinity College in Cambridge.
3: Hey, you know what?
1: He was admitted to the college with a bump on his head from the apple?
5: That's exactly funny.
3: Let me tell you, Isaac Newton's principles, that's how they keep satellites in space right now.
1: He was smart.
3: That's what he came up with. Rootin' tootin' Newton, they
0: If he hadn't invented that, things would just be...
3: Falling out of the sky. Yeah.
1: That's right.
6: But he went to Trinity College, Cambridge. You know, his what do they call it? Safety school. Hogwarts.
0: Ooh. Who knew?
6: Yeah.
0: Yeah.
6: Very few people know that. And, of course, he's related to Wayne Newton of Dunkershane fame.
3: And also Juice Newton.
1: Oh.
0: Yes.
5: Yeah.
6: This is good. In 1937, Henry Ford initiated the 32-hour work week. What happened to that?
1: Yeah.
3: Where's the... I thought it was the... What?
6: Yeah, the 32-hour work week.
3: So that's 4 days, right?
6: Yeah.
3: 8 hours a day, 4 days?
6: That'd be good.
0: Guys, you realize if we go back to that, we have to work more.
1: That's right.
5: Yeah.
6: Now, China, that gets...
3: Damn, you're right. We owe them 12 hours.
5: Yeah.
6: Now, China's winning on this. They've got the 90-hour work week, and that's just for the kids. Okay, 1959, Bob Dylan, then, of course, known as Bobby Zimmerman, graduated from Hibbing High School.
3: No. Nope.
5: Hibbing. Hey, have a good summer, man.
6: He got booed when he made a little speech, and he insisted on using
3: an
6: electric microphone.
3: No.
5: He did go electric, didn't
3: he? You pronounced it Hibbing.
5: Hey.
3: Hibbing.
0: Where is that?
6: Minnesota.
0: Ah.
3: In Hibbing, Minnesota.
5: What is it with him and Prince? They're both from Minnesota, and they're tiny little talented guys. What is that?
0: A lot of tiny men in Minnesota?
5: A lot of tiny little...
0: I would have thought big dudes.
5: Yeah, so would I. There's tiny little talented guys up there.
6: Now, you'll like this year.
3: Okay.
6: Happy birthday, Robert Kraft, born in 1941. Of course, the famed
3: Bobby Kraft,
6: owner of the New England Patriots.
3: You know,
1: and he developed mac and cheese.
0: That's right.
1: Yeah.
3: They won the AFC Championship game, and I think that afternoon he went to a massage parlor.
0: Really? Well, how do you celebrate a win?
5: he did that.
3: He knows how.
5: At the Tom Brady roast, I saw a clip. I've hated Tom Brady my whole life, and I was just starting to get into him. I kind of liked him on the Bucks, and they did the Tom Brady roast, and Jeff Ross made like such a chill joke, just Robert Kraft suggesting like whatever the massage parlor thing, and he walked up like, don't make another joke about that. In a way, he just wasn't a cool sport. It sucked. Mm-hmm. It made me hate him all over again.
1: There you go. Oh,
6: well, be sure to say. Handy birthday to you.
5: Yeah.
0: Handy birthday to you.
6: Hey, baby, what do you think you said to the massage part of the lady? You want a little bit of Kraft dressing?
0: If she was Canadian, she would.
5: Okay. That's gross and fun, isn't
6: okay,
5: it?
6: Okay, let's see. 1956, happy birthday, Kenny G.
1: Uh-huh.
3: The G stands for, Tom?
6: Gorlick.
3: That's exactly right.
6: A comedian friend of ours used to play trombone in his band in high school.
5: Really?
6: Yeah.
3: And that was all a wig, right? Didn't he tell us that too?
6: I don't remember that. But
5: him and Agassi, yeah, both wigs.
6: Happy birthday, Jeff Garland, the actor.
3: Very popular around Christmas time.
0: Yes, yeah.
6: There's a gay porno guy, Jeff Garland.
0: I've
6: seen that guy.
3: Man, gay porno.
0: You know, he's critically acclaimed, but it never really took off in the mainstream.
3: You know what? That's a fine comment.
6: The sex guy, we've actually interviewed this guy, and I can't.
3: Of course we have.
6: Ron Livingston, actor.
0: He's great.
1: Yeah, he's great.
6: He's terrific.
1: Office Space?
6: But he's one of those guys that he looks, when I first saw him, I thought, I went to high school with that guy.
1: Yeah.
6: He's just one of those guys, you see him and you go, yeah, I know him.
1: Mm-hmm.
3: As if you need another reason to watch Band of Brothers. He's in that.
0: Yeah.
3: He's wonderful.
6: Yeah, but he's great in everything.
0: He's also Burger from Sex and the City.

0: Is he really?
1: I mean, Band of Brothers.
2: Yeah, I watched it. Actually, there's a Sex
3: and
2: the City
3: thing.
2: Also,
3: they should put Office Space. That should be studied as a college course.
0: Yeah, Mike Judge is the best, isn't he?
4: He is.
3: It tanked at the box office, and then a whole new life. Rentable, and then went nuts.
0: And I'll say this. People are afraid to say this. That movie, Jennifer Aniston, at her hottest. I'll say that. I'm brave enough to say that.
4: Okay. Flair.
1: You know what? Great. I appreciate your courage.
0: Thank you, man. People are afraid to say it, dude.
2: 1971, happy birthday, Mark Wahlberg.
4: Makes a good burger.
2: I've
1: never had one. I need to try one.
4: They're not bad.
2: He's in every movie where they need a Boston accent.
0: Sure. Yeah.
2: Except for Spotlight. Put him in that one.
4: You didn't like that either?
1: No, I think he liked it. He just, you know what Tom liked better than that movie?
4: What?
1: Making jokes.
4: Okay. Yeah,
3: he really does. These are all just vehicles for him to make jokes.
2: Calm down.
0: Haven't got one of those in a while, man. Calm down from dad. That'll hurt you.
2: By the way, I understand the Funky Bunch. They're flipping burgers right now.
0: His old band, him and his brother.
2: 1979. You like this guy, right? Pete Wentz?
0: From Fall Out Boy?
2: Fall Out Boy.
1: Mm-hmm. I do, yeah.
2: I'm in a cover band. I lead it. It's called Fall Out Hair.
0: That's good.
1: I'm waiting for my invite.
4: Yeah.
3: Isn't that a follow-up to the Dick and Jane books, Pete Wentz?
1: It is, yeah.
0: That's good,
1: but they got Wentz. Nobody ever says he Wentz that way.
2: Well, there's Carson Wentz in the NFL.
0: From whence he came, that's an expression.
2: Yeah. Carson's he's a Viking now, right?
3: Yes. I don't know.
0: I mean, I hate that guy, and I hate his left hand. Could that little be. Shovel pass he does, oh, gosh, good. I'm sure he's a lovely guy.
2: He's a really nice guy.
0: Football ruins.
2: Now, do you want to do a bonus?
3: Hell yeah.
0: Bonus, man. What do we got?
2: Tomorrow in history?
1: Sure, why not?
3: Yeah, because
1: I can name
3: weekend.
1: Something, I think.
2: What do you got? I got one for you. The only reason I want to do it is because of one guy.
1: Oh, no, please.
0: The movie The Omen came out.
3: Speaking of Band of Brothers, tomorrow's June 6th.
2: That's right.
1: And he is right. Willie is right. The remake came out on June 6th of 2006.
0: Do you know how scared I was, dude? I thought something terrible was going to happen. That somebody on the playground told me something. I thought that was like my Y2K, dude. I thought the devil was coming.
2: 1947, happy birthday tomorrow. Robert Englund, spelled G-L-U-N-D.
4: Mm-hmm.
2: You know who that is, Josh?
1: Do I know Robert?
2: I'm giving you
1: of course I do, Mr. Freddy Krueger.
3: That's right.
1: Fred Krueger, Mom. Krueger.
2: In the Midwest, Donnie Baker calls him Freddy Krueger's.
0: That's funny.
1: My niece came up to me and she held up her fingers like she had knife fingers and she goes, I'm Freddy Krueger. I laughed for 10 minutes.
2: The Kroger people should buy that. They should do a thing at Halloween, a promotion, and have Freddy Krueger and slicing a watermelon or something.
0: That's funny.
1: I don't know if they want to be associated with a dream demon.
0: I thought he was clipping coupons. I thought I liked that. That was
2: happy birthday, 1954. Harvey Firestein.
5: Is it so wrong to have a boy?
2: Has he come out yet?
1: I don't, what do you mean? That guy can get any woman he wants.
2: I heard he's transitioning into a Muppet.
3: He's so creative.
1: I love it.
2: One of my favorite actors ever is Paul Giamatti. Happy birthday tomorrow.
0: He's great.
1: Love him. He is my favorite.
0: Big Fat Liar. Killer.
2: Sideways.
1: So funny in Big Fat Liar.
2: Now, do you know who this is? Born in 74. Matthew Schaefer.
1: Tell us about him.
0: Actor?
4: Who's Matthew Schaefer?
2: Uncle Cracker.
1: Oh,
4: I've met him.
2: Didn't you have dinner with him?
1: Dinner with him, yes.
4: Yeah, I hosted a concert with him.
1: Ironically, he put nothing in his soup.
2: Yeah.
1: Isn't that wild?
2: Who would have thought?
4: Yeah. He was very nice.
3: He just dips his finger in the soup.
2: Let's see, 1844, the Young Men's Christian Association, the YMCA, was formed in London by Mr. George Williams.
0: Huge fan of that place.
2: And who would have thought that years later, a construction worker, a cowboy, and a guy in leather would be singing about it. That's one of the only dances I can do.
4: The YMCA? Yeah. You can't get your arm up high enough to do that.
2: You know something? It's more of a semi-floor. let's see. Here's a good one. David Bowie released The Rise and Fall of Ziggy Stardust and the Spiders from Mars in 72.
4: Man.
0: You like that, but you think, I feel like that's too concept-y. I feel like that's too weird.
2: No, but the songs are great.
0: Okay, but I feel like that'd be in the same thing as Tommy.
2: The Tommy has its moments from The Who, but the story was too weird. And then this is for you, Josh, and then I'll stop.
1: For me?
2: 1998, your favorite show, Sex and the City.

0: Lady premiered on HBO. Josh, you're such
1: Where would I be without the girls?
0: You're such a Samantha, dude. You're fun. You're flirty.
1: You know, I appreciate that.
0: I've never seen it. I don't know what that
2: and
0: means.
2: And you have great shoes.
3: I think if you're a Samantha, I think you're slut shaming.
1: Yeah, you're a little bit, you're a little promiscuous. Yeah.
0: I do not know who is who in that show. I just took a guess. What is that? Are you a Carrie? Are you a, is it Miranda? Is that?
1: I like to think I'm a little bit of all.
0: Okay, cool, man.
1: That's right.
0: That's
1: I'm the right. best of all.
2: Carrie's the one that had the good shoes. I apologize. I get hurt.
3: Wasn't Samantha the whorish one? That,
1: Will you? No, she was the fun one. Please.
3: Oh,
1: please.
3: I see.
4: she was also Lassie in Porky's? Kim Cattrall.
1: Oh, that's right.
4: Yeah.
3: A groundbreaking show. It was very nice to have a female dialogue written by gay men. We're going to push on with
4: that
3: more
4: is
3: delights.
4: Your contention.
0: He loves He's it. Been doing oh. that joke since 2008.
1: Oh, no. He enjoys it.
3: First time I saw that show, I went, oh my God, this show is obviously written by gay guys. Let's us move forward here. When we come back, Christy Lee, what have you got?
2: We have a guest coming up when we come
3: that's
2: back.
3: That's right. Yes. Evan Oakes. It's written right there in that thing.
2: Right there.
3: Why'd they put that where I can see it?
2: How can you not see that?
1: No, he said, why'd they put that where I can see it? He's being silly.
4: Okay. How can you not see that?
3: I can see it. I just never look at it. these are the O'Reilly Auto Parts Studios, and this is the Bob and Tom Show.
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19: 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I'm Jeff Rowland at the Shoals Insider News Desk. Here's what's trending this hour in Shoals area news. On Thursday at around 7 a.m., the Colbert County Sheriff's Department held a warrant roundup where officers went out in teams all throughout the Shoals area, making arrests for all types of crimes, ranging from rape to drug trafficking and domestic violence to misdemeanor traffic warrants. Eric Ballantyne, the Colbert County Sheriff, said the roundup was a success, with officers bringing in 32 suspects. Sheriff Ballantyne said the operation went smoothly and no officers were injured serving the warrants. Employees at the Starbucks location on Avalon Avenue in Muscle Shoals have voted overwhelmingly to join the union, making this the fourth Starbucks store in Alabama to unionize and the first in the Shoals area. According to records from the National Labor Relations Board, workers voted 13-1 in favor of union representation. The election involved baristas and shift supervisors employed at the store. Labor officials said the Muscle Shoals store was one of the locations that helped push the movement over 700 stores. The Muscle Shoals store joins other Alabama locations like Birmingham, Scottsboro, and Huntsville. You're up to date? That's what's trending this hour in Shoals area news. I'm Jeff Rowland at the Shoals Insider News Desk, your news authority.
20: From the Way 31 Storm Tracker Weather Center, I'm meteorologist Amber Kulik. Another cooler start to your Friday morning with temperatures in the upper 50s to lower 60s as you head out that door. We will warm, though, throughout the afternoon into the middle 80s for your afternoon highs. Mostly sunny skies will be with us through the rest of your Friday. Dry conditions and lower humidity at least for one more day. I'm Way 31 meteorologist Amber Kulik.
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13: 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We're in the O'Reilly Auto Parts Studios. Christy Lee at the news desk.
14: Hello.
13: There's Willie Griswold.
15: What's up?
13: Hey, there's Josh Arnold.
16: Hi there.
13: There's Ace Cosby.
17: Hello.
13: I'm Chick McGee. And hello, Tom. We have a special guest.
18: Joining us in the studio, Evan Oakes. Mr. Oakes is here with us. We're going to find out why in just a second. We were just talking about Sir Isaac Newton, and someone sent me this poster.
13: Kind of a badass.
18: The poster, it's... a picture of a head with an apple about to fall on it, and it says, "Gravity, it isn't just a good idea, it's the law." Kind of badass.
19: Boy, that is some mild humor there.
18: You've got a guess, and that's it's gonna... science humor, Josh.
19: Well, maybe I'm.
18: And now I know that you're not really much of a science guy.
19: Oh, is that right?
14: How do you know that?
20: They are liars.
18: Oh, because Josh was—he's a literary guy. He was in the singing choir.
13: And
18: group.
13: We all know you can't be both.
19: No. You certainly can.
18: Josh thinks the moon landing was faked. It's just typical. Evan, what are you doing here? What's your thing?
21: That's a good question.
18: How'd you let you in here?
19: I like when he says something inflammatory and doesn't give me a chance to respond.
20: No, it's crazy. That's,
18: of course.
20: It's crazy.
18: What do you think is worse?
20: And then he thought of that joke 15 minutes ago. He couldn't do it because of the commercial. So he's like, you know what? We got a guest. Let me get this joke off real quick.
18: No, sorry, no.

0: It's a poster. It's a famous poster.
1: Famous.
2: Like the Zappa one?
3: No, that's got nothing on the kitty saying hang in there or the dogs playing poker.
4: Hang in there, baby.
3: Those are famous. The Pink Floyd albums with the butts, that's a famous poster.
0: Is the most famous one?
3: It's the dogs playing poker.
0: You think?
3: Yeah.
0: Is there a poster in a college dorm? Is there one that's the big one right now?
5: Right now?
1: Somebody's got a Scarface poster.
5: We would have no
1: in every college
0: is
1: dorm.
0: Is that still a thing?
1: It is. Yeah.
3: There's
1: sure.
3: Like the drawing where it's like Tony Soprano and Tony Montana.
0: Oh, yeah.
3: And Henry from Goodfellas. They get all the gangsters hanging out together.
0: Hmm. Yeah, because there's always kind of, there's one for every era. There's a poster.
1: Our guest, something. Evan Oakes, do you have any posters?
6: Just a really cool Lamborghini poster hanging in my bedroom.
4: There you go.
3: Hell yeah,
1: that's
3: dude. Good.
1: That's rad.
3: Yeah, that's sick.
6: I'm joking, by the way. I don't. Yeah,
1: Remember every now, like book orders, you could get a poster and would typically be like a Lamborghini.
5: Weekly Reader?
3: Yeah.
0: Now, Christy Lee, when you were in high school, posters in your room, I'm guessing it was probably some teen singer.
4: Do I really have to answer this?
3: Yes. Yeah. Yep.
4: The men's USA gymnastics team was on my wall.
3: Oh, yeah.
4: As a big poster.
1: Did you have any straight men on posters?
4: And they were straight?
0: There's
4: Come
0: little.
4: Come on, dude.
1: Yeah, really?
0: They're just
1: straight
0: little.
1: To the gay bar.
4: No!
0: Josh, did you have any posters?
1: Oh, tons. Because I worked in a movie theater, so I could take...
0: Which ones did you post in your room?
1: Clerks, Army of Darkness.
3: Nice.
1: Naked Gun 2.5.
5: Oh,
0: No ladies?
3: No,
1: I had the Pink Floyd butts.
3: That's classic.
1: Yeah, all the album covers spray painted on their butts there. And
0: Willie, I know your room, you had a ton of them.
3: Yeah, I had a Strokes poster. I had Bob Sanders after he won the Super Bowl. I had the nerdiest one I had was Chapter 5 of Watchmen. The frames are symmetrical. So I got my copy, stole my brother's copy. I cut them all out, and I put them up on the wall.
1: Blasphemous.
3: It was right above the bed. First thing girls would see when they'd come over. They'd be like, do you have a comic book? And I go, no, this is a really cool comic book. Actually, this is a great graphic novel is what I call it. It's the girls.
1: Yeah, it's no
3: it.
1: Comic book.
0: I've got all those posters in my office. Really? And now Chick
4: are
0: McGee.
4: Are they hanging in your office?
0: No. I saved them all.
3: Man, you got to tell me this thing. You got to tell me this kind of stuff before.
4: Why did you save them?
0: Huh?
4: Why did you save them?
0: Of course I saved them. I'm going to put them up in my basement. Nice. Or Willie can take whichever ones he wants. They're sitting. I'm literally sitting in my office right now. I just moved. Now, Chick McGee, in your high school.
5: Well, the Farrah Fawcett was the big one.
4: Oh, yeah.
5: That I didn't have. And I had, for some reason, a poster of Rare Earth.
1: Really?
5: Peter Horlbeck and the guys there. Yeah. A couple of baseball, Pete Rose. You could get little teeny tiny posters and a pack of gum.
4: Do you remember when they had blacklight posters and you get them at Spencer Gifts?
5: Oh, yeah.
4: Yeah.
5: Absolutely.
4: Yeah.
3: I bet you there's like an Elvira blacklight poster that lights right up when the blacklights go on.
4: Mm-hmm.
1: Probably.
0: Yeah. Well, that'd be cool. That'd be cool.
4: Mm-hmm.
0: Let's talk with our guest, Evan. You have something called Stuff That Rules. What
6: yes,
0: is
6: sir.
0: This? Tell me all about it.
6: It's a list of stuff that rules. Pretty self-explanatory, but every day I try to just find five things in the mundane that rule. Like, for example, like a big sneeze. You might not think about it, but that rules.
1: Oh, it does. It
0: really we're very, you're talking to the captain.
5: Yeah. We're very familiar.
4: Do you have one of his sneezes that you could share with Evan?
5: Oh, I don't. Well, this isn't it, but it will remind us of it. That's right.
0: You're right, though. A big sneeze. That's great.
1: Feels
3: good,
1: great.
3: Good reset.
0: What else?
3: Give me another one.
6: Seeing a bald eagle. That's one of my favorites.
1: Always
5: oh, my
1: rules.
5: Gosh.
4: Yeah. That does rule.
5: You are speaking Tom's language.
1: Yeah, I feel like Evan may have done some homework.
6: Yeah. Those are the first two picks ever. Those are like
3: I also love the state of Michigan and plate spinners.
0: There was a bald eagle nest about less than a mile from
1: An
0: where
1: airy,
0: we're sitting.
1: Please.
5: Tell us all about it.
4: And I was at the station one day, and there was a bald eagle right here in the field that was feasting on something. I don't know what it was.
6: Can we get
4: I didn't
6: it back
4: want
6: here?
4: To look.
1: Yeah, it was my hoagie. It stole it right out of my hand. Who knew it liked
5: Why don't they have a poster of a bald eagle
4: with a hoagie
5: wearing readers and obvious that the ball it's a comb over. When
0: you see a bald eagle they look almost cartoon-like.
3: Yeah, they
4: because
3: look fake.
4: We grew up not being able to see them, and we always saw them on TV or in cartoons.
0: But they look, if you've seen the Muppets, they really kind of nailed it.
4: Yeah.
1: The all-blue Sam the Eagle?
0: Yes.
3: What are you talking about, dude?
5: Here's Psycho Sneeze. Ready?

0: Oh, whoa.
1: I mean, listen to this.
2: Listen to that.
1: Yeah, that got everything out.
3: That rules, as you would say.
4: That right down to your toes, Tom.
0: Oh,
5: real full body.
3: Now, that was I was not posing. That they were recording some commercials, and they left the tape running. And then
5: it's impressive.
3: They thought they'd embarrass me with that. No, I'm proud of it.
4: Damn,
5: should be.
3: Now, Evan, where does one find your stuff that rules?
5: So you can find me on Instagram, Facebook, and TikTok at Stuff That Rules.
4: Yeah.
3: Stuff That Rules. I want
1: to
3: hear more
1: of
3: these.
1: It's a nice antidote to some of the negative stuff out there. Mm-hmm. These are all positive things we can celebrate.
3: And we'll come back 100%. With more negative stuff because I'll be talking.
4: Things the rule, then came Bronson. And Margaret.
3: And Margaret dancing on the Carson
4: West
3: Show.
4: West Side Story.
3: You'll thank me when you watch that.
4: Also, the sitcom Hank rules.
6: Are you familiar with Sea Hunt?
4: Sea Hunt, that's right.
3: Oh, Lloyd Bridges. Sea Hunt.
1: Look what you made him wistful.
6: Yeah, that was my fault. I dropped that one. That was my fault.
3: Right now, I'll tell you what, rules is a great gift for Father's Day, and that's where the Aura Frame comes in. I am a huge fan of the Aura Frame. 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And so how does it work? 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You load it full of pictures. 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
3: Hi.
2: There's Willie Griswold.
4: Hey, man.
2: Hey, there's Josh Arnold.
5: Hi.
2: Ace Cosby's here.
6: Hello.
2: Hello. I'm Chick McGee. And Tom, if I could bother you there for just a second.
4: Oh, sorry.
2: We're back on the air, and we have a special guest.
4: Evan Oakes is joining us in the studio. He is the guy behind Stuff That Rules. I was just checking out some of that stuff on Instagram. Where else can they find you? Are you everywhere?
7: I'm everywhere that you can be, pretty much. Facebook, TikTok, all the works, if you will.
4: And Stuff That Rules, give me an example for people that aren't familiar with your work. What is it?
7: Let's see here. Like a free chips and salsa, you know, that rules. Can't beat that.
2: That does rule, yeah.
7: Cars going really fast. That rules.
8: That's kind of tight, actually. Yeah, I get that.
7: That's a favorite. Seeing a difficult animal to spot at the zoo. Like, everybody's looking for the tiger, and you're the one that sees it. That rules.
4: Yeah, cool. Yeah, the one day the gorilla comes out.
7: Yep. Mm-hmm.
4: Yeah. Those are good. I like this. You can check out Mr. Oakes, and it's O-C-H-S.
7: Yes, sir. Not confusing at all.
4: Yeah. No, it's cool. I had a buddy named Oakes.
5: Evan Oakes kind of sounds like a neighborhood.
8: It does.
5: Yeah, I live over there in Evan Oakes.
2: Isn't it time you moved up

0: to Evan Oaks.
1: Oh, that's it. That is nice. We've got Christy Lee over there in her
0: I think,
1: boy shirt. Yeah.
0: Tom, you would, things that rule would be like you being able to say tonight at 8 o'clock on ABC. You would say that rules?
1: Yeah, that's kind of cool. Yeah.
0: Wistfully.
1: Tonight.
0: Yeah. Everybody could watch it all at once.
1: ABC.
0: Some sort of commonality. You like
1: that? Yeah, the world gets together.
0: Yes, that's right.
1: Yeah, okay.
2: You know what's... Tom and I share this, and maybe you guys do too.
3: Please.
2: This rules. When you are shaking out a certain amount of pills or vitamins into your hand, and you get the exact amount that you need.
3: Oh yeah, that rips. I love that. I love that.
0: You're putting your laundry away. And you get the exact number of hangers.
4: Yes.
0: How about that?
3: Awesome. Big fan.
0: That rules, Tom. Mm-hmm.
1: Yeah, you're filling up a pill caddy.
4: Well, yep. These are old people things that rule.
5: funny enough, these have all made the list.
2: Oh, nice. Yeah. Nice.
0: Oh, you have just good. Enough oil to fix that squeaky wheel on your chair, you know? That rules.
1: Or you pull into the gas station just as your car runs out. I think I'm the only one that still
4: runs. I've never done that.
1: Oh, I've pushed a car into a gas station.
4: Are
1: just
4: you
1: a
4: serious?
1: Just a couple years ago.
3: I just had this. I rolled in at perfect time, but I was with Frank Caliendo in the car, and he was so mad at me. How did you even let it get to this? When I'm in the car, we don't go under half a tank when I'm in the car, Willie. It was it was a very fun time.
4: It's funny, on the way here,
2: was
4: my
2: mad
4: car,
2: and upset too.
3: You have no idea.
1: I was going to say, could you say, hey, look, Frank, if you're going to be pissed at me, be pissed as John Madden.
3: If you're going to be mean to me, yell at me as Jeff Goldblum, please and thank you.
0: Wait a minute, hold
4: I know
0: it. Wait
4: that
0: a minute.
4: I'm a spoiled brat. My husband always fills my tank every weekend and gets my car washed.
3: Really?
4: And I love it. Yes.
3: You deserve that.
4: Thank
3: Christy.
4: You. I love it. It's so sweet. But I had a lot more driving this week than normal. And on my way in, the low fuel light came on and it dings. If it hadn't, I would have been Tom. I would have like just
0: you know what you need
4: until
0: to do?
4: I run out of gas.
0: Take a picture of that gas gauge and send it to Andy, your husband, and say, "Look,
4: hey, look what happened.
0: What's the problem?"
4: Yeah.
1: Tell you what does rule. Every once in a while, I'm driving in here. It's 3:30 in the morning.
0: Of course.
1: And you make every light.
4: Yes. Yep.
1: That's great because there's one that's about 5 minutes long.
2: Evan Oaks, a proprietor of Stuff That Rules online. Have you ever had this one? Anybody suggest this one as something that rules? The first knife scoop in a fresh jar of peanut butter.
0: Oh.
5: That is a good one. That's actually absent from the list right now.
2: You may have it.
5: I appreciate that. Thank you very much.
3: What about you open up the peanut butter and you know there's not enough in there? You know it's kind of limited, but you scoop it and the perfect amount for your sandwich. And you go, well, that's it. But it just delivered.
2: Rules.
3: Yeah. It did its exact job.
0: No, and then that you also have one. You have enough for a sandwich and enough to smear on your groin for your dog.
1: Oh, see, Evan, I apologize for taking it down.
5: On the list.
1: Taking it down vulgar line.
2: No, that's a twofer. Rules for you and the dog.
0: Ideally,
2: it's like his favorite
0: you have
2: day,
0: a cat with that sandpaper tongue. That's dangerous.
1: I'm sorry to go down vulgar road, Evan.
2: Ideally, you have a giraffe.
1: We'll come up with
0: ideally,
1: more.
0: Ideally, you have a girl, I guess.
3: Have you seen a giraffe tongue, dude? I saw a giraffe tongue. That thing freaked me out. It's way darker than you think it's going to be. Ugh.
1: That'd be a good name for a band.
3: Giraffe tongue?
1: I'd go see Giraffe Tongue.
2: Yeah.
0: Our next
4: is
0: too
4: long. Band. Ace Frehley's 1975 Les Paul guitar is sold at auction.
0: For
2: $7.
0: $9.
4: You'd be surprised, kids. The guitar played by the late Axeman from the band Kiss sold for $512,000.
0: Jesus. I wouldn't doubt it if somebody was posing as a buyer who bought that.
3: It was probably Gene Simmons because he was just mad that someone in the band was making money besides him.
0: Ace is under the impression he owns Ace. I own Ace.
4: The guitar appeared on stage and in studio with Kiss more than any other from 1975 till 1979 and was famously played by Mr. Frehley as part of the Nippon Budokan Kiss shows in 1977.
0: So neat.
4: And it also features a modification to support a third pickup known, of course, as the humbucker.
1: Now, wait a second. Josh?
2: Yeah.
1: No, you get mad if I say, I'll let you do it.
2: Okay.
1: Humbucker. That sounds like a...
2: Oh, no. You feel like you're giving me a gift?
1: No.
2: By having me do this?
1: No. I'm going to anger you by making you do it.
0: What would make you happy, Tom?
1: If he said, a sex move? Okay, good. Humbucker. Doesn't that sound like a sex move? I gave her the old...

0: humbucker and with a peanut butter sandwich? Okay.
1: yeah.
2: Spare peanut butter on her groin. And,
3: okay. Boy.
2: Go to town.
3: British authorities say a man.
0: By the way, I've got a list here.
4: Oh, you do?
3: Of
0: the most expensive guitars in history.
5: Oh, that's okay. Christy, what story were you about to tell?
3: Yeah. British authorities say.
2: Dwayne Allman's left-handed banjo.
3: Pink Floyd guitar.
4: You can see the old paint job.
3: The Pink Floyd guitar is number one,
0: yeah.
3: Isn't it? Yeah.
0: Yeah, that was Jimmy Irsay's, right?
3: Yeah.
0: The
4: Clapton, Prince.
0: Here yeah, but I think the Dwayne Allman Les Paul is on the list.
4: The Stratocaster, I think it's called Blackie, is the Clapton one.
0: Clapton, yeah.
3: Yeah, that's one we're
2: saying. Hey, by the way, I got you that, a little model of it. Or is that Brownie?
3: And it's over there on the ledge. Right there.
2: Dwayne Allman's guitar.
0: It's right there.
2: And you...
5: To give it to him is to throw it away.
0: It's right behind me. What more do you want me to do? Straddle it?
2: Maybe a nice thank you card?
4: Here's one.
2: How about that?
4: I got him a Harbor Springs cup for Christmas a couple of years ago.
2: I bet you did.
4: And then one time he goes, oh, have you seen this? It's so cool. I got myself a Harbor Springs cup, and I just let him have it. I go, okay, man, you did get that.
3: Oh, he does that to us all the time.
2: I guarantee you in 6 months he'll go, to see this guitar I picked up? It's a...
5: Doesn't Harbor Springs cup sound like a sex move?
4: It does.
0: Oh, yeah. I gave her the Harbor Springs cup. Oh, that's good.
2: It's a replica of Dwayne Allman's guitar.
4: Bounce.
2: I think I found it in Michigan.
0: David Gilmour's guitar went for more than $14.5 million.
3: Yeah.
5: That's crazy.
3: That is crazy.
0: That was just recently. Eric Clapton's...
2: if I was David Gilmour, I'd stay up nights autographing guitars in my basement. Good Lord.
0: Wow. No, I'm sorry, Christy. What else have you got?
3: British authorities say a man was shot with a crossbow on a university campus.
5: Real quick, Christy, I apologize.
3: That's all right.
5: Tom, try to find the top 10 list of the most valuable keytars.
2: Oh, it's got to be Bruce Hornsby. He played Mandolin Rain on.
0: Is anybody still trotting out with one of those?
4: Weird Al, maybe?
5: I don't even know if he you know what a keytar is, Evan? They rule.
6: Nothing's come to mind.
5: It's the guitar that's actually a keyboard.
6: Oh, sideways.
2: Well, now, how is that? Is that different from the one you blow into?
3: Yeah,
5: that's the melodica.
3: Melodica.
4: Yeah. Yeah.
0: It's when the keyboard players, they couldn't really get out front and do all the rock star cool stuff. So they would get a keytar. They would stand. They're really stupid. They don't work really well.
4: Tom Hades, Devo-esque, maybe? Do the fellas in Devo have one of those
2: things? I think they do, yeah.
5: They never used the keytar, but they... But
4: I just liked you knowing it immediately.
5: It makes sense that they...
3: We just saw him on Tuesday night.
4: Oh, rock and roll.
0: I'm trying to think of who famously used a keytar.
5: Hilarious.
2: Now, I know for certain that... Christy talks during movies. Does she talk during concert?
3: Yeah, I did.
5: You know what? Never during a number.
3: No.
5: It was always in between numbers.
3: Yes.
5: And I would talk to her as well.
3: Yeah.
2: Is that right?
5: Yeah. I would say shut up. No.
3: No, the great thing is I was dancing so much that my activity thing on my watch went you've reached your goal today.
5: She was cutting a rug, man. Yeah. You should have seen her.
4: Nice.
3: Hey,
5: the girl you want. The girl you want.
3: Yeah.
7: Tom Edgar Winter was first to come out.
0: There you go.
7: But it wasn't keytar, it was the keyboard.
0: Edgar Winter, but he's a genius. Jan Hammer, it says, did that.
5: The Miami Vice guy?
2: Now, yeah. Jan Hammer, now you're not using Hammer.
0: Oh, sorry, Hammer. I was Thomas Dolby.
5: Of course he did.
2: Silent.
3: Well, the 80s, yeah.
0: Yeah, it really don't.
3: That's like a flock of seagulls thing, too, maybe.
2: A
3: flock of seagulls.
4: You said it kind of fun.
0: Yeah, that's the band, not the Flock of Seagulls, which is a group of accountants in Brooklyn.
5: Seagulls?
2: All right. I didn't think she was saying flock.
4: We got company.
3: British authorities say a man was shot with a crossbow on a university campus. Surrey police said officers were called to the... Do they have little fringes?
5: They
2: do.
5: They do. On their hats.
2: Yeah, that's
3: they
2: right.
3: Have to.
2: It's a make our community beautiful campaign. Let's just bear with me.
3: We're called to the University of Surrey on a report of a man in his 50s being shot with the weapon. The victim was taken to the hospital, remains in serious condition. A 21-year-old former student was arrested on suspicion of murder. Why am I doing this?
5: Because I think it's appropriate for... We have Evan Oakes here of Stuff That Rules. I think being shot by a crossbow and surviving rules.
3: Yeah. Okay. Mm-hmm. There's an investigation under...
2: Here's what it sounded like when it landed, I think...

0: it read in my headphones. Did it? Did it read in others?
1: I heard it.
2: Was it? I mean, you suppose this was like a medieval studies student that flunked his exam? And
3: I don't know. If you got a crossbow, you're definitely a weirdo.
0: What was he majoring in? Ted Nugent?
3: Yeah, it's either like Ted Nugent or like medieval knight or yeah. Chewbacca. There's not really an in between here.
2: Wow. Those things terrify me.
0: I love them. I think they're so cool.
1: I don't think I've ever seen one in real life.
4: Handguns? No?
0: Dude, yeah. Chicken, you and I just saw a crossbow in the wild a week ago, and I looked at you and I go, how come we're not playing with that crossbow?
4: Oh, yeah. It was in a garage. Yes.
1: Are you serious?
4: How come we're not playing with
5: last
4: that?
5: Last week. A week ago.
0: And we looked at each other and knew we shouldn't play with the crossbow.
2: It just it always looks to me like, as someone said earlier, it's got a hair trigger, and if you're screwing around with it, you're going to shoot somebody.
1: And maybe that's what happened. Maybe they were just goofing around.
3: Well, you got to respect. You can't dry fire a crossbow. Anyone knows that.
2: PJ has one in his office.
0: I got to go over there and play with it.
1: Is it just a prop, though? It's not like
2: No, it's like a miniature. It's a real crossbow.
5: As you would say, let me ask you this. Do they have a Nerf crossbow?
2: Absolutely.
5: I think they do.
1: Fun. I think they do.
0: Yeah. Willie, why don't you and I, well, let's pump up our follower count and just go over there and shoot each other in the ass with a crossbow.
4: Can we do a YouTube show called Willie and Josh Play with Guns?
2: Have they ever done a jackass thing with a crossbow?
0: I don't know.
3: You know what, Steve-O, the fellas, they're pretty revolutionary over there. I'd imagine it's been on the brainstorming board.
0: It made it to the whiteboard.
3: Can you imagine how fun those Zoom calls are?
0: It's got to be hilarious. What? Sometimes, have you seen, sometimes they'll draw schematics and stuff? So funny.
1: What is the use of a crossbow? What are they used for?
0: Hunting.
1: Really? Uh-huh.
0: Yeah.
1: Okay.
5: Hunting humans.
0: Now, traditional bow hunting, you holding it steady can get really, really rigorous.
1: Right. Mm-hmm.
0: And so a crossbow will actually kind of do it for you. And some bows will, too. But
1: okay.
0: Yeah.
1: You Does Alan have a crossbow? He's a hunter like that.
2: No, but he's a bow hunter, whatever you...
1: But he doesn't use a crossbow.
2: No.
3: Do we know multiple people with crossbows? Is that what we're discovering right now?
1: I've never seen one in the wild.
2: No. We have time for one more quickie.
1: U.S. Department of Ag says the New World screwworm fly has reached southern Texas for the first time in decades.
5: And they screw into lacerations on cows?
2: This is real.
0: Is that what happens?
2: This is real serious.
1: The flesh-eating parasite, a major threat to livestock production, and although it had been eradicated in the States, officials have been taking action since it began spreading in Mexico in late 2024.
2: You know how they got rid of them?
5: It's back, baby. I love this story. Yeah.
2: They developed a, I'm not going to get this exactly right, they developed a non-fertile version, right?
5: A sterile.
2: A sterile version of
5: that
2: the...
5: That would mate with the... fertile, and that would make their offspring sterile. So
0: gotcha.
5: They couldn't reproduce.
1: They're working on that with another, is it mosquitoes or something?
2: Doesn't screwworm fly sound like the villain in a superhero movie? Screwworm fly.
5: There's some sort of facility here that does nothing but make, manufacture flies, like 100 million a week
1: Or on they're all sterile?
2: And they're sterile?
5: Yeah, and they're all sterile.
0: Whoa.
5: And they're trying to introduce them back into the...
0: So these affect not humans... they indirectly affect humans.
5: Well, they can they can hit pets, though.
1: And according to the Ag Secretary Brooke Rollins, there's no threat of a mass infestation. But
5: Well, and also a long-haired hippies.
4: Got to watch out for those
5: filthy, stinky hippies.
2: A screwworm. What's in a screwdriver?
1: Orange
0: juice and vodka.
2: So a screwworm would be tequila.
0: Oh, I like that.
2: Orange juice and what a gummy worm. Right. Have you ever eaten the worm in a tequila?
1: No, I haven't. Have you? No.
2: Oh, gross.
1: God, no.
2: Ugh. I can barely eat those chocolate gummy worms.
5: Is that right?
2: They creep me out.
5: Because they remind you of poop.
3: Oh, man.
5: They remind you of poop.
2: Poop.
3: Remember dirt in a cup in the summertime?
0: Never a fan.
1: Yeah.
3: Oh, I like it.
0: I don't like the gummy worm
1: part. It was chocolate pudding with gummy worms in it?
3: Such a fan.
0: Just give me the pudding and the Oreos or whatever that is.
5: Yeah. Oreos. Get rid of the faux plastic.
2: Okay. We're hanging out with Evan Oaks. Give me one more thing that rules, Evan. I love these.
6: One more thing that rules. Let's see here. We got corn dogs.
4: Yeah.
6: Definitely.
0: Yeah. Do you find that to be divisive, as the British would say?
1: Tom doesn't like corn dogs.
2: I don't like corn dogs.
4: You don't like anything else.
2: Although I will say this. Evan, you were here recently. The great Indianapolis 500 took place, and it was a wonderful one this year. But prior to the event, the big event, they had a somewhat lesser event with the racing of the Wienermobiles.

0: I have driven the Wienermobile. Thank you very much. One of them.
1: Thank you very much.
2: Who exactly are you thanking?
3: He's thanking himself.
0: But
2: okay, that rules.
0: They also have one of the Wienermobiles is a corn dog. The one I drove was an automatic, of course. The corn dog is a stick.
3: Yeah, and we had the drivers.
1: All that.
2: You know, there are probably, I don't know how many people need to be educated. That's a manual transmission, saying it's a stick.
0: Well, those that are enlightened will get the quality jokes. Yeah. That's how this works.
4: You're worried that the dumb people aren't going to get your corn dog joke? That's the issue?
0: Yes.
5: You want to hear one of life's greatest mysteries?
4: Yeah.
5: Corn dogs? No, thank you. Corn dog nuggets? Yes,
3: yes.
5: Please.
4: Yeah.
3: They rule.
5: I don't understand.
3: Yeah. Huh?
2: How about both?
3: Mini corn dogs.
5: How about
3: rule.
5: Shut up?
0: How about, you know, dumb what? It down?
5: I'm just asking if you've considered.
2: You know what? I took a look at that. And you might be right. That might rule if I shut up. You're right.
0: You like a good corn dog, do you?
6: Especially if it's mini.
0: Oh.
6: Absolutely.
0: Oh, really?
6: Yeah, big mini corn
0: dog.
6: We
0: have to try these. Right now, let's talk a little bit of food. Let's talk about losing a little bit of weight, or actually a lot of weight. That's where Brickhouse Nutrition's physicians come into play. They have developed something called Lean. It is not, I'll tell you what it isn't, it's not an injectable of some sort or a GLP-1. It's a way to lose weight with a supplement called Lean. 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
15: Oh, hello, chick.
14: Hi. There's Willie Griswold.
16: Good morning, man.
14: There's Josh Arnold.
17: You know, Tom, you could have let us have a little fun without mentioning...
14: Oh no!
15: I know.
18: I just had to watch. I watched Josh practice restraint on this show, which is something he almost never does.
14: There's Ace Cosby. I'm Chick McGee. Hello, Tom. What do you got, buddy?
19: We got a guest.
15: Okay.
19: Our guest is Evan Oakes, and Mr. Oakes has created. It's a phenomenon, frankly.

0: on Instagram, et cetera, et cetera. It's called Stuff That Rules. I love this. Just kind of small things that just bring joy to the world.
1: It's
0: That's a great thing.
1: It's great.
2: Yes, but as long as you agree with it.
3: Mm-hmm.
0: I he just said corn dogs rule. I beg to differ, but that's as Josh would say, it's not for me. Hot dogs at a ball game.
2: Oh yeah,
0: wrapped in foil. Rules.
2: Found those,
0: and no. I don't need mustard or ketchup. No, Tom, plain hot dog.
1: Tom, when you said I don't care for corn dogs, Willie, and very seriously, Willie immediately said, "Well, you don't like anything on a stick."
4: Yeah,
1: is that true?
3: You don't like popsicles?
4: No, popsicles is the one thing that he likes. This guy, yeah. I almost just said this mf'er. This guy loves popsicles.
3: Oh yeah, really.
2: What about
0: Fudgesicles? A big fan.
2: Like chicken on a stick.
3: What about a kebab? Yeah,
1: will you enjoy a satay?
3: Yeah, or a kebab? Yeah,
4: the spiral potato at a fair, that's not for you. You're not a stick food guy.
0: Not really.
4: Me, I love a stick food.
0: Tell you what, a guy I'm not. I'm not the guy walking around Disney World with the giant turkey leg.
2: Oh, yeah.
1: Well, that's that bone is nature's stick.
0: I mean, that is...
2: Absolutely.
0: That is the most impractical, weirdest... I mean, Disney World, have a hot dog and get back on the rides. I don't want to ask, you know, wench more grog.
1: Turkey legs are so delicious, but you forget how sinewy they are. Like when you, there are so many weird cartilage.
3: Ew, no.
4: Well, and like on a chicken wing, it's a tiny thing you bite right through.
1: Exactly.
4: That guy, it's you're biting
1: something
4: through.
1: Something to deal with.
4: It's like an ACL.
3: I don't think I've ever had a turkey leg.
0: Yeah, but it's an awkward place to eat them. Oh, so Evan Oaks, give me another thing that rules.
5: We got peeing after the movies, a personal favorite of mine.
3: Oh yeah.
1: Now, you're young. How old are you?
5: I'm 28.
1: So, can you go the whole duration of the movie without peeing?
5: I'll go two or three times, I'll be honest. That's a bit of a fib on the list. I don't hold it till the end.
3: Are you kidding? Serious?
1: Because when I was 28, I could make it. I could, you know.
3: You can't make it now?
1: Nope. I got to go. I go right before, mm-hmm. and then I have to go in the middle, and then I have to go right after.
3: I've
1: had my prostate checked. Everything's good.
2: That's why
1: a nice grapefruit size.
2: Run pee.
0: Yeah, there was a...
2: Run pee app. Comes in handy.
0: Yeah, there's an app that it tells you when the best time to go pee is.
1: I'm not using that. They don't know the best time for me.
0: And it summarizes the scenes you've missed. Now, I have a question for you, Evan. I noticed that you are a man with a lot of tattoos.
5: Yes, sir.
0: I didn't get the chance to really thoroughly review them. Have you, your art form is called Stuff That Rules. I think it's great. Do you have a Stuff That Rules tattoo?
5: My personal favorite, I have my mother's name, Carol, on my bicep. So if I have too many drinks, I'll just find an older woman named Carol and say, you're not going to believe this.
1: Yes.
5: I typically love that.
0: Nice.
1: That rules.
0: Up though.
4: And by the way,
1: no, you're fine.
4: Finding an older gal named Carol, not that hard. They're around.
5: Yeah.
4: You'll find one. They're there.
0: Now, you have a logo, right?
5: It's just three letters. It's just STR.
0: Do you have that tattooed yet on you?
5: I'm booking something this week, actually.
1: Oh, nice.
5: It'll be a regrettable decision, but decision nonetheless.
0: No, I think you should.
2: Go, man. Go, yeah.
0: You gotta. It's like a sign.
3: Make a commitment to it. Come on.
5: That's a big commitment. That's a nerve wracking.
3: Right.
0: Now, judging by what you were just saying, you're a single guy?
5: Yeah, I have a lady friend.
2: Oh, all right. Yeah, oh, she lives in the Old West? That's nice. That's great. Yeah.
6: Oh, a lady friend.
0: Does she ever use the phrase stuff that rules?
5: Yeah, begrudgingly, but, you know, it does happen.
0: Oh, that's fine. I was hoping you were going to say, you know, in the bedroom.
1: Oh, boy.
0: Oh, Evan.
2: Something like his dork
1: rules.
0: I was not going to go down vulgar road.
4: You made fun of his tattoos. And now you're
0: making fun of him.
4: Okay.
3: Nobody wants to be a guest anymore.
2: and none of us want to be here as it is.
0: Ah, that rules.
2: What are you gonna do, man, when Hulkamania runs wild?
0: Thanks. That's a great thing you got going, Evan. It's really fun. Once again, you'll just Google stuff that rules and you'll land on.
2: And he really is being sincere. I know he sounds condescending, but he can't help it.
3: No,
4: he is.
3: Yeah,
4: he's trying to be nice.
5: Well, yeah. I appreciate that.
0: I know. It is hard for me to lower myself. No, your stuff's really funny and really cool. And it's just, there's a, as Josh said, there's a positivity about it that God knows I need on a daily basis.
2: Yeah.
0: Thanks for joining us, as always. These are the O'Reilly Auto Parts Studios, and this is the Bob and Tom Show.
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7: 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I'm Jeff Rowland at the Shoals Insider News Desk. Here's what's trending this hour in Shoals area news. On Thursday at around 7 a.m., the Colbert County Sheriff's Department held a warrant roundup where officers went out in teams all throughout the Shoals area, making arrests for all types of crimes, ranging from rape to drug trafficking and domestic violence to misdemeanor traffic warrants. Eric Ballantyne, the Colbert County Sheriff, said the roundup was a success, with officers bringing in 32 suspects. Sheriff Ballantyne said the operation went smoothly and no officers were injured serving the warrants. Employees at the Starbucks location on Avalon Avenue in Muscle Shoals have voted overwhelmingly to join the union, making this the fourth Starbucks store in Alabama to unionize and the first in the Shoals area. According to records from the National Labor Relations Board, workers voted 13-1 in favor of union representation. The election involved baristas and shift supervisors employed at the store. Labor officials said the Muscle Shoals store was one of the locations that helped push the movement over 700 stores. The Muscle Shoals store joins other Alabama locations like Birmingham, Scottsboro, and Huntsville. You're up to date? That's what's trending this hour in Shoals area news. I'm Jeff Rowland at the Shoals Insider News Desk, your news authority.
8: From the Way 31 Storm Tracker Weather Center, I'm meteorologist Amber Kulick. Another cooler start to your Friday morning with temperatures in the upper 50s to lower 60s as you head out that door. We will warm, though, throughout the afternoon into the middle 80s for your afternoon highs. Mostly sunny skies will be with us through the rest of your Friday. Dry conditions and lower humidity at least for one more day. I'm Way 31 meteorologist Amber Kulick.
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5: From the Way 31 Storm Tracker Weather Center, I'm meteorologist Amber Kulik. Another cooler start to your Friday morning with temperatures in the upper 50s to lower 60s as you head out that door. We will warm, though, throughout the afternoon into the middle 80s for your afternoon highs. Mostly sunny skies will be with us through the rest of your Friday. Dry conditions and lower humidity at least for one more day. I'm Way 31 meteorologist Amber Kulik.
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4: From the Way 31 Storm Tracker Weather Center, I'm meteorologist Amber Kulik. Another cooler start to your Friday morning with temperatures in the upper 50s to lower 60s as you head out that door. We will warm, though, throughout the afternoon into the middle 80s for your afternoon highs. Mostly sunny skies will be with us through the rest of your Friday. Dry conditions and lower humidity at least for one more day. I'm Way 31 meteorologist Amber Kulik.
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5: From the Way 31 Storm Tracker Weather Center, I'm meteorologist Amber Kulick. Another cooler start to your Friday morning with temperatures in the upper 50s to lower 60s as you head out that door. We will warm, though, throughout the afternoon into the middle 80s for your afternoon highs. Mostly sunny skies will be with us through the rest of your Friday. Dry conditions and lower humidity at least for one more day. I'm Way 31 meteorologist Amber Kulick.
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8: From the Way 31 Storm Tracker Weather Center, I'm meteorologist Amber Kulik. Mostly sunny skies will stay with us through the rest of your Friday afternoon. Dry conditions and lower humidity as well. High temperatures today will top out in those middle 80s with a south wind around 5 miles per hour. As we head into the evening hours tonight, we will see partly cloudy skies and overnight lows a little warmer in those middle to upper 60s. I'm Way 31 meteorologist Amber Kulik.
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7: From the Way 31 Storm Tracker Weather Center, I'm meteorologist Amber Kulik. Mostly sunny skies will stay with us through the rest of your Friday afternoon. Dry conditions and lower humidity as well. High temperatures today will top out in those middle

0: 80s with a south wind around 5 miles per hour. As we head into the evening hours tonight, we will see partly cloudy skies and overnight lows a little warmer in those middle to upper 60s. I'm Way 31 meteorologist Amber Cule.
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7: From the Way 31 Storm Tracker Weather Center, I'm meteorologist Amber Kulik. Mostly sunny skies will stay with us through the rest of your Friday afternoon. Dry conditions and lower humidity as well. High temperatures today will top out in those middle 80s with a south wind around 5 miles per hour. As we head into the evening hours tonight, we will see partly cloudy skies and overnight lows a little warmer in those middle to upper 60s. I'm Way 31.

0: and meteorologist Amber Culey.
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0: Hey there, hi there, ho there. It's Uncle Alice here to tell you what's coming up on Alice's Attic later. You're going to hear me explain a song we just don't understand from Steppenwolf, and you got to love the 80s that will make you run and grab your spandex. 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
0: Did you know how many Pink Floyd members were on every one of their albums?
6: So all aboard for the American tour. Maybe you'll make it to the top.
0: Well, only their second, A Saucer Full of Secrets, has all five, since David Gilmour wasn't on their debut. Richard Wright wasn't on 1983's The Final Cut, their last before Roger Waters left. So that rounds it down to only one Pink Floyd member who played on every album, drummer Nick Mason. Answer was one, and you don't need no education when it comes to passing today's pop quiz. Class dismissed.
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Rock 105.5, the big dog. There's AC/DC. Hey there, I'm TC. Good afternoon, Friday. Getting ready for the weekend. Eagle, Skinner on the way. Black Crows right now on the big dog.

Rockwell 5-5, the Big Dog 7, Mary 3. Pretty nice Friday. Looks like a pretty good Saturday. Then rain chances back in the forecast. We'll talk more about that coming up. Eagles right now on the Big Dog.

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0: Rock 105.5, the big dog, Bob and Tom in the morning, Shoals best rock all day long. You got that right, Lynyrd Skynyrd. I'm TC. We'll check in with the weekend weather for you coming up. And nice today on the warm side. Going to be pretty hot and muggy tomorrow. And then rain chances back in the forecast for the weekend, or at least for Sunday and into early part of next week. We'll check in with the Way 31 weather, get you the details on that. But we'll worry about the rain on Sunday. We got some nice weather for the next day or two. And plenty of nonstop rock as we kick off the weekend. Whitesnake on the way next.
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6: From the Way 31 Storm Tracker Weather Center, I'm meteorologist Amber Kulik. Mostly sunny skies will stay with us through the rest of your Friday afternoon. Dry conditions and lower humidity as well. High temperatures today will top out in those middle 80s with a south wind around 5 miles per hour. As we head into the evening hours tonight, we will see partly cloudy skies and overnight lows a little warmer in those middle to upper 60s. I'm Way 31 meteorologist Amber Kulik.
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7: 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The Big Dog.

Rock 105.5, the big dog. Yeah, such an uplifting tune on a Friday afternoon to get you ready for the weekend. We're nothing but dust in the wind, according to Kansas. We'll dig deep in the big dog library. How about one here from Poison? This one coming from their debut, Look What the Cat Dragged In. This is Cry Tough, Poison on the big dog.

Rapid Fire 5, the big dog. There's Poison digging deep in the big dog library. Cry tough. Poison, are they considered dad rock? Have you heard that term? A lot of classic rock, I guess, considered dad rock. But some younger bands now. We'll talk about that coming up. Pink Floyd, little dad rock on the big dog.

0: Capital 5-5, the big dog, Bob and Tom in the morning, Shoals, Bass Rock all day long, Billy Idol, just before 4 on a Friday, getting ready for the weekend. Bands that are now considered dad rock, you know, have you heard the term dad rock? You know, usually you think of classic staples, you know, Aerosmith, Pink Floyd, Led Zeppelin. But there are many younger bands that are now being considered dad rock by the younger generations, like Blink-182 or Green Day, Weezer, the Foo Fighters, now considered dad rock. You know, some grunge. You know, that's the thing. You kind of make fun of middle-aged and old people, and then you turn around and you find out you're old now. Yeah. Loudwire.com has the article. Another long set of nonstop rock, Twisted Sister, to kick it off next.
1: Hey there. Hi there. Ho there. It's Uncle Alice here to tell you what's coming up on Alice's Attic later. You're going to hear me explain a song we just don't understand from Steppenwolf, and you got to love the 80s that will make you run and grab your spandex. 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Alice's Attic, the only radio show you need, except for all the others on this station, of course, on Rock 105.5, The Big Dog.
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The Big Dog, John Mellencamp. On a Friday afternoon, we get ready for the weekend. Game 2 of the NBA Finals tonight. San Antonio Spurs and the New York Knicks. Knicks winning the first game. Zeppelin on the way. Jimmy Eat World right now on The Big Dog.

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We get ready for the weekend. Nice today, nice tomorrow. Rain starts to get into the forecast on Sunday. 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

0: 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I'm TC, we'll check in with the weekend weather. 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It's a big, busy month. 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How about we check in with the weekend weather forecast? Metallica, Def Leppard on the way, and REO Speedwagon will kick off another long set of nonstop rock next.
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4: From the Way 31 Storm Tracker Weather Center, I'm Chief Meteorologist Jeff Castle. First half of the weekend will be just fine weather-wise. Second half, we might have to dodge a few showers and thunderstorms. For tonight, we'll remain quiet. Partly cloudy skies. Temperatures will cool off into the lower 60s. Coming up for your Saturday, mix of clouds and sun, turning a little more humid with highs in the mid-80s, but we will be dry. On Sunday, expect to see some scattered showers and storms with highs in the low 80s. I'm Way 31 Storm Tracker Chief Meteorologist Jeff Castle.
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0: Rock 105.5, the big dog, Shoals Best Rock Nonstop with Def Leppard, Too Late for Love. Hey there, I'm TC, just before 5 on a Friday. We get ready for the weekend. Friday night, big plans, as long as you're in by 10, maybe. New research says the average age when people start to plan their social calendars around their sleep schedule. What age would you think that'd be? 50? 60? How about 32? And people are likely to turn down plans if they start after 9 p.m. or before 7:30 a.m. Yeah, we want to get our sleep in. As opposed to, you know, when you're 23 and your social life is the priority over sleep. Of course, on the weekends, you know, a lot of people look down on day drinking, but it's a great plan, especially like on a Saturday. You know, you start early, get your drinking in, you have some fun, and you're asleep on the couch by 9. It's perfect. Another long set of nonstop rock on the way. Queen will kick it off next.
1: Hey there, hi there, ho there. It's Uncle Alice here to tell you what's coming up on Alice's Attic later. You're going to hear me explain a song we just don't understand from Steppenwolf, and you got to love the 80s that will make you run and grab your spandex. 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

95.5, the big dog, is WVNA-FM, Muscle Shoals, Alabama. 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

Rock 105.5, the big dog, the reunion 50-something tour for Rush will begin on Sunday out in L.A. Bob and Tom Rewind coming up. 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
1: Here he is, a philosopher, a writer, a comedian, a man who knows the future but won't give away the ending, the host of Vague But True, Tim Bedore. Well, thank you very much. Did you see this in the paper the other day about those carp in the Mississippi jumping into boats and injuring fishermen?
2: Yes.
1: Did you see this?
3: This is awesome.
1: It's true.
4: It's true.
1: They're called big head carp. They're from Asia, and they're attacking fishermen, bonking them in the head, severely injuring many. Biologists claim the roar of boat motors agitates and excites these carp, and they jump towards the sound. But I think these biologists are naively missing the obvious connection. Fish are attacking fishermen. For the fish, it's kill or be killed. Get them before they get you. Even if the fishermen being attacked are practicing catch and release, being hooked is still a very painful and embarrassing experience for the fish, and they have had it. What about the increase in mountain lion attacks? Great white sharks are moving closer to shore. Moose have been showing up in towns and stomping on people. A squirrel was in my living room last spring. Am I the only one that sees a pattern here? People, wise up. The other animals are against us. Obviously, there is an interspecies conspiracy to thwart the urban expansion of man. Skeptics ask, how do the squirrels fit in? Surveillance, obviously. The squirrels spy on what we people are doing in the cities and report back to the bigger species out there on the front lines. Taken together, these other species represent walking, hopefully not yet talking, scratching, biting, weapons of mass destruction. And if they can convince the insect world, like the killer bees, to get involved, our way of life and democracy are in trouble. Why would these other species want to hurt us? It's simple. They hate us. They hate our way of life. We swim in the safe environment of chlorinated pools, then towel off and have an adult beverage. These carp are stuck eating sludge in the Mississippi, a river polluted by guess who? Their mortal enemy, man. And to top it all off, we hook and then eat them. This invasion of Asian carp is no accident. It's the first step of a multi-species, multifaceted attack. We ignore the obvious at our own peril. Therefore, it's time to adopt a new doctrine in regards to these other species. We can no longer sit back and wait for them to attack us. We have to attack and wipe out any and all species who would attack us wherever they are. We will not rest until every big head carp, mountain lion, moose and squirrel, and any other species that associates with them are defeated. If the UN wants to get involved, fine. If not, we go alone. Of course, the British will show up. They always do. Vague but true. I'm Tim Bedore.
3: That's awesome.
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0: Rock 105.5, the big dog, Bob and Tom in the morning, Shoals Bass Rock all day long. Greg Allman redoing a song from his Allman Brothers band, Midnight Rider. What do you think about redos and remakes? Is this really necessary? How do you feel about this? 1979 Bill Murray classic Meatballs is going to be made into a TV series. Yeah. Is that really necessary? I mean, you think about it. Reboots? Did a reboot ever improve upon the original? I can't think of one. Or very few, right? But Meatballs will be coming to an 8-episode raunchy television show. Another long set of nonstop rock on the way. We'll kick it off with Pat Benatar next on The Big Dog.
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8: From the Way 31 Storm Tracker Weather Center, I'm Chief Meteorologist Jeff Castle. First half of the weekend will be

0: Just fine weather-wise. Second half, we might have to dodge a few showers and thunderstorms. For tonight, we'll remain quiet. Partly cloudy skies. Temperatures will cool off into the lower 60s. Coming up for your Saturday, mix of clouds and sun, turning a little more humid with highs in the mid-80s, but we will be dry. On Sunday, expect to see some scattered showers and storms with highs in the low 80s. I'm Way 31 Storm Tracker Chief Meteorologist Jeff Castle.
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Rockin' 5-5, the big dog with Ozzy, as we get ready for the new album from the Rolling Stones out in July. We dig deep in the library with the Stones from the Tattoo You album. This is Little TNA. It's Keith Richards on the vocal on the big dog.

Rock 105.5. The big dog, Peter Gabriel, is a plop vacation just what you need this summer. We'll talk about it coming up. Red Hot Chili Peppers right now.

0: Rock and Roll 5-5, the big dog, Bob and Tom in the morning, Schultz Bass Rock all day long. Just before 6 was Stevie Nicks. I'm TC. And yeah, plop vacation. Think that's what you need this summer? A new travel trend. Well, I say new in quotation marks. New travel trend that's gaining traction, a plop vacation. Instead of cramming your trip full of sightseeing and excursions, you just plop down on a beach chair and spend your vacation relaxing, which is what I thought a vacation was supposed to be, right? And is this really new? You know, it sounds like one of these things, you know, that's, you know, been around for decades, but the young internet influencers treating it like something just discovered. A plop vacation. Well, we're going to plop down and get ready for another long set of nonstop rock with Kiss kicking it off next.
1: Hey there. Hi there. Ho there. It's Uncle Alice here to tell you what's coming up on Alice's Attic later. You're going to hear me explain a song we just don't understand from Steppenwolf, and you got to love the 80s that will make you run and grab your spandex. 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Alice's Attic, the only radio show you need, except for all the others on this station, of course, on Rock 105.5, The Big Dog.
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1055, The Big Dog, is WVNA-FM, Muscle Shoals, Alabama. 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

Rockin' 5-5, the big dog going all night long. Joe Walsh, Cream, Whitesnake on the way. Nonstop rock as we get you into the weekend. Pete Townsend on the big dog.

0: 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Whitesnake, Is This Love? I'm TC. We'll check our weekend weather for you. Coming up tomorrow night, it's the Tom Petty Tribute Show at the Shoals Theater to support the St. Jude's Children's Hospital. 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And there's a lot of stuff going on this weekend and this month in the Shoals area. Keep up with it all at thesholesnow.com. We'll check the weather. Another long set of nonstop rock. Tom Petty and the Heartbreakers. We'll kick off another long set next.
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8: From the Way 31 Storm Tracker Weather Center, I'm Chief Meteorologist Jeff Castle. First half of the weekend will be just fine weather-wise. Second half, we might have to dodge a few showers and thunderstorms. For tonight, we'll remain quiet, partly cloudy skies. Temperatures will cool off into the lower 60s. Coming up for your Saturday, mix of clouds and sun, turning a little more humid with highs in the mid-80s, but we will be dry. On Sunday, expect to see some scattered showers and storms with highs in the low 80s. I'm Way 31 Storm Tracker Chief Meteorologist Jeff Castle.
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1: Rock and Roll 5-5, the big dog. It's still rock and roll to Billy Joel. I'm TC. We'll dig deep in the big dog library with Grand Funk Railroad. This one from their 1971 album, E Pluribus Funk. It's foot stomping music. Grand Funk Railroad on the big dog.

0: It's Uncle Alice here to tell you what's coming up on Alice's Attic later. You're going to hear me explain a song we just don't understand from Steppenwolf, and you got to love the 80s that will make you run and grab your spandex. 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
4: 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In rock and roll, the deadheads are the Grateful Dead audience. In the Hollywood Vampires, it's the undead heads. At least until Tom Petty comes back as a zombie to host his radio show again, I'm all you got. Anyway, stick around because I've got trivia on AC/DC in just a bit, but now, here's a little bit of this.
3: Alice's Attic with Alice Cooper.